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3: Hi, I'm Elton John. In 1981, the first case of AIDS was diagnosed in the United States. 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Thank you.
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Come on, is there anybody who knows there is no other way without you? Let's try that again. Is there anyone that knows that there is no other way? Come on, that you can live without the Lord. Come on, just think about it for a few moments. You tried a few things, you tried a few other solutions, but you found out that there is no other way that you can live without the Lord. Somebody ought to give God praise that there is no other way. Songwriter said, searched all over, couldn't find nobody. Looked high, looked low, still couldn't find nobody. Come on, how many know that there's nobody greater, nobody stronger, nobody wiser, nobody better than the Lord? There is no other way I can live without you. Would you pray with me? Our Father and our God, how we say thank you. God, we thank you for this reminder that you are in a class all by yourself. There are none who rival you. There are none beside you. God, you sit high and look low. And God, we thank you that although we might have tried a few other things, we're reminded tonight there's no way that we can live without you. So God, we thank you for this season of revival in which you have called us to. And we pray now, Lord, that as we enter into yet another preaching and teaching moment, God, that you would anoint me afresh to preach your holy word. God, would you open our hearts and our minds that we will be receptive to your word. We are reminded that faith comes by hearing. Hearing comes by and through your divine word. Would you speak life to us today? For all we need is one word, and it can change the trajectory of our lives. So, God, I pray that you would give me preaching power on high. God, I've studied, but I need your spirit. I've prayed, but I need your power. I've researched, but I need your revelation. So, Spirit of the living God, we thank you that you've fallen fresh in this place. And I've asked you for too little, God. I pray that you would do so much more. In Jesus' name, amen. Come on, if you're glad to be alive, would you just help me thank God for the presence of the Lord? Amen. It is certainly an honor and a joy to be with you all today, and I am honored. I do not take it for granted for this opportunity. While we're in the spirit of celebration, can you help me thank God for just the coolest pastor? Come on, help me thank God for the Reverend Dr. Harold Carter. Come on, help me get real loud for your pastor. Come on, this is your pastor, your pastor. Amen. We thank God for you and all that you have done to serve this great church. And would you help me thank God for the one who stands beside him in ministry, Reverend Monique Carter. Help me thank God for your first lady. Come on, y'all can get louder than that. Amen. Your leaders, they cover you. Amen. To all of these clergy here, to Reverend Carter, thank you all. It is, as your pastor mentioned, I came to know of him through the Hampton Ministers Conference. We met around 2018 or 2019, and it has been a privilege every year to see him. And he's the past president of Hampton, which I proudly am a graduate of. I know I'm up here around, you know, some other HU up here, but I proudly am representing Hampton University. Amen. Praise the Lord. There is a word from the Lord tonight. If you would come with me to the book of 2 Chronicles, and we thank God for this wonderful music ministry. Amen. Help me. Yeah. Amen. Yeah. 2 Chronicles chapter 20, if it is your custom to stand, we'd ask those who are physically able to stand that we might together reverence the reading of God's holy word. I understand more clearly what John meant when he said, "There's one coming after me that's far greater than I." Reverend Dr. Marcus D. Cosby will be with you all tomorrow and Friday, so I'm just going to be quick and get out the way because there's a greater preacher. We thank God for him and thank God for my boss. And let me off work today. Amen. Amen. 2 Chronicles chapter 20, beginning at verse 1. I have the New Revised Standard Version, but whatever Bible you have will be fine. I see some preachers over there. Thank you all for your presence. God bless you all. Beginning at verse 1, my Bible says something like this. After this, the Moabites and Ammonites, and with them some of the Munites, came against Jehoshaphat for battle.
Messengers came and told Jehoshaphat, a great multitude is coming against you from Edom, from beyond the sea. Already they are at Hazazon Tamar, that is, in Gedi. And Jehoshaphat was afraid, so he set himself to seek the Lord and proclaimed a fast throughout all Judah. Judah assembled to seek help from the Lord. From all the towns of Judah, they came to seek the Lord. Skip on down to verse 14. Then the Spirit of the Lord came upon Jehaziel, son of Zechariah, son of Benaiah, son of Jael, son of Mattaniah, Levites from the sons of Asaph, in the middle of the assembly. He said, listen, all Judah and inhabitants of Jerusalem and King Jehoshaphat, listen, New Shiloh, thus says the Lord to you. Do not fear or be dismayed at this great multitude, for the battle is not yours, but God's. That's enough. You may be seated in the presence of the Lord. When you wait till you see, would you do me a favor and find you a neighbor? I won't bother you too much tonight, but just find you a neighbor that look like they don't mind being bothered and say, neighbor, oh neighbor, you need a blueprint for a bad day. That's what we want to talk about today, the blueprint for a bad day. I'm grateful to share in this revival where we are celebrating and highlighting and emphasizing the ministry of our youth and young adults. I believe that if your church does not have a youth presence, your church does not have a future. Every chance you get, you ought to support those who are coming behind us, because they're not just the next generation, but they are the now generation. I know the world has something to say about our youth and that they're lost. I don't subscribe to the notion that our youth are beyond repair. Our youth have a future. You ought to celebrate your youth and young adults even early on. Amen. I myself am a young adult. But I have what some say an old soul. And there's a song that I remember hearing growing up. You might not have heard it. I don't know if y'all sing this in Baltimore. It says something like this. I've had some good days. I've had some hills to climb. I've had some weary days and some lonely, sleepless nights. But when I look around and I think things over, all of my good days, they outweigh my bad days, and I won't complain. He goes on to say, sometimes the clouds hang low. I can hardly see the road. I ask the question, Lord, Lord, why so much pain? But he knows what's best for me. Although my weary eyes there can't see, so I'll just say, thank you, Lord, I won't complain. And while we sing that song and celebrate that song and we love that song, it does not negate the fact that there are some bad days, yes, but there are some good days as well. But I need us to know that we need to learn how to navigate our bad days. We need to learn how to celebrate the good, but also learn how to navigate the challenging times we face. You know what it is to have a bad day. It doesn't matter if you're 6, 16, 26, 56, or 106. We all know what it is to have a bad day. When you get to McDonald's and that ice cream machine is down, somebody help me preach, that's a bad day. When you studied all night long and you still don't pass that test with the grades you wanted, that is a bad day. When you log on Instagram and your crush pops up posting a picture with somebody else, y'all can help me preach in the choir, that is a bad day. We have to learn how to navigate our bad days. And the question is, what should the disposition of us be when we face a bad day? I know you think that just because you're saved, sanctified, filled with the Holy Ghost, that you can't have a bad day. But I'm here to tell you, just because you have a bad day does not mean you aren't spiritual. It just means that you are a human. And in fact, if you look all throughout the Bible, you will find people all throughout the Bible who have had some bad days. Moses knew what it was to have bad days. Paul and Silas knew what it was to have bad days. Jonah knew what it was to have several bad days. Even your Savior, Jesus the Christ, was betrayed and denied and knew what it was to have a bad day. Somebody ought to know how to deal with bad days. And if you're wondering, well, preacher,
How do we deal with these bad days? I'm glad you asked, because it's here in 2 Chronicles chapter 20 that we learn of a man by the name of Jehoshaphat. Let the church say Jehoshaphat. Jehoshaphat, yeah, he's this king of Judah. And out of all of the kings of Judah, he was one of the better kings of Judah. There were some wicked kings, but he was pretty one of the better kings of Judah. And this king by the name of Jehoshaphat, if you go back and read around chapter 17 or 18, you will find that he started off on a good track. He started off doing the good things, the godly things, but he made an alliance with a king by the name of Ahab. And the Bible lets us know that he literally almost lost his life because he connected with the wrong person. You missed it. Don't you tell me that it's not important of who's in your friend's circles. Don't you tell me it's not important of who you hang around. Don't you tell me it's not important who's in your crew, because sometimes your life can be on a downward trajectory all because you're connected to the wrong person. And somebody can look back over your life and say, I've connected to some of the wrong people in my life. Truth be told, I've connected with some of the wrong people in my relationships. I've connected with some people in school I had no business being connected to. Truth be told, there are some people in my family that I shouldn't have been around as much as I should have been around. And sometimes in life you will find yourself in certain situations, not because of the enemy, but because you've connected with the wrong person. Turn to somebody and say, who are you connected to? Who are you connected to? Who are you connected to? So that's what's going on here. So Jehoshaphat literally almost lost his life because he connected with the wrong person. But fortunately, close doesn't count, and God spared his life. And so Jehoshaphat has one of these moments you might be familiar with. Jehoshaphat has one of these moments where I think he says something like this: Lord, if you get me out of this one, I'll never do it again. If you get me out of this situation, I'll finally live right. If you get me out of this predicament, I'll finally get it right. And some of us have had a moment where we said, Lord, if you get me out of this situation, I'll never go back again. And the Lord knew you wasn't telling the truth then, and you knew you wasn't telling the truth then. But you ought to just thank God for just about 3 seconds that God still brought you out of that situation, even though you were going to run right back to it. And so Jehoshaphat actually, surprisingly, does the right thing. He begins to make some changes. He begins to get Israel and Judah back on the right path. He begins to do the good things, the godly things. He gets them back on track. They're reading their Bibles again. They're coming to church on Sunday mornings again. They're coming to Wednesday night Bible study and summer ending revival again. They're doing everything that they should be doing. And the Bible says in verse 1 of chapter 20, after this, the Moabites and the Ammonites, with them some of the Munites, came against Jehoshaphat for battle. I want you to get this, that after Jehoshaphat decides that he's going to get back on track, problems come finding him. Jehoshaphat makes a conscious decision that I'm going to do what God wants me to do. And as soon as he makes some strides for the better, here comes some problems. I've got a question, church. Why is it that sometimes when progress is on your agenda, problems come on the horizon? Why does it seem like when we finally decide to get our act together, here comes the enemy sending his best shots at us? Why is it that when we say, I'm going to start eating right, here comes the temptations of sweet potato pie and peach cobbler and banana pudding? Y'all ain't gonna help me preach in here. Why is it that when we say we're gonna eat right, we're gonna do our keto diet and we're gonna get on our health kick, here comes some temptations? When we say I'm finally gonna get right in my finances, here comes a Black Friday sale, or here comes somebody selling something for 20% off, and now you find yourself spending more than you should have spent in the first place because you decided to get right and do what you were supposed to do. Why is it, I'm coming down your street, why is it that when you say, I'm finally going to stop being toxic, I'm going to leave that situationship alone, and just when you say, I'm not going to hit them up no more, you get a text about 2:30 in the morning, you up? And because the Lord's still working on you, respond, you say, yeah, boo, what's up? Because sometimes when progress is on your agenda, problems are on the horizon. That's what's going on here. Jehoshaphat, he finally decides, I'm going to get it right. And here comes problems. The Bible says
that the Moabites, the Ammonites, and with them some of the Munites came against Jehoshaphat for battle. Number one, I want to give you a few observations from this text, and I'm out of your way. Number one, Jehoshaphat is facing what I call a powerful problem. Let the church say powerful problem. I want you to notice this, that Jehoshaphat is not just up against one army. He's not just up against two armies, but he's up against three separate groups who are coming together to fight him. This is a powerful problem of identity. Let the church say identity. If you do a little bit of digging, you'll find that the Moabites and the Ammonites, they probably were a part of a similar group, but their beef with Judah goes back hundreds of years. It goes back far beyond. And sometimes in life, we will have to face battles that have occurred over and over and over again. And truth be told, some of the battles we are facing are not new battles. Some of the battles that we have to fight in our lives, this ain't the first time that we've been there before. Some of the battles you've seen have occurred over and over and over again. And the question is, what do you do when you have to fight a recurring battle? This is not only about identity. These Moabites and these Ammonites, they come together, but they're also some of the Munites. And scholars are a little bit confused. They don't know exactly which group this is a part of. And there's some debates. You can go read about it. But for our purpose of preaching today, I need you to know that there are some groups and certain problems and certain battles you fight that you're not even going to be able to get to the bottom of it. You can't exactly pinpoint who it is, what it is, why it is, or where it is, but sometimes you will have to go against certain situations that you are uncertain about. This was a powerful problem. The Bible says Jehoshaphat is up against these three separate armies. I want you to get this. I want you to know this is not only about their identity, but it's also about their proximity. Let the church say proximity. Bible says, I'm not making any of it up. Verse 2 says, messengers came and told Jehoshaphat, a great multitude is coming against you from Edom, from beyond the sea, and they're already at En-Gedi. I want you to get this. It's almost as if these three separate armies, that three separate cities, imagine if Richmond comes together with Fredericksburg and they come together with another city. They come together and they start down in Richmond. And now they up past, they coming up around D.C. area. This is proximity. In other words, this is urgent. We don't got time to mess around. We don't got time to figure out what to do. We don't got time to get our army together. They are almost here. And sometimes, friends, in life, you will have to face certain battles that are urgent. That the problem is not just powerful, but the problem is persistent and it is potent. And it is something that you will have to deal with right in this moment. And the question therefore begs, what do you do when you're facing a powerful problem? When it's not just one sickness, but it's two sicknesses. When it's not just one bad diagnosis, but it's three. When it's not just one problem with your car, but you might need a whole new car. When it's not just one coworker, but it's your whole department. What do you do when it's not just one professor or one teacher, but it's the whole school that you seem like is against you? What do you do? How do you navigate when you're dealing with powerful problems? Well, I'm glad you asked. Because the Bible gives us answers. Jehoshaphat models what we should do when you face a powerful problem. The Bible says, number one, don't miss it. Verse 3, Jehoshaphat was afraid. I knew y'all wasn't going to help me on this. The Bible said, let me try this out. And when he's facing three separate armies coming together, they are powerful, they are persistent, they are close in proximity. The Bible says Jehoshaphat was afraid. I get why you're looking at me like that, because you're a member of New Shiloh. You are saved. You're sanctified. You are filled with the Holy Ghost. You come to church every Sunday. You come to revival. You do all of the things. You come in your Sunday's best. You come with your suit and your tie on. You come with your hair done and your nails done. You come with your red bottoms on. But truth be told, beyond the mask, beyond your demeanor and your disposition, beyond your face and how you present yourself to others, truth be told, you know what it is to be afraid sometimes. And I know we got to come in here sometimes and be so spiritual, but you ought not be so spiritual that you are not a human being.
And just because you are spiritual does not mean you cannot live in your human emotions. Sometimes you've got to sit in your emotions and say, I'm mad right now. I'm angry right now. I'm upset right now. I'm sad right now. I'm grieving right now. This is messing with me. Sometimes you've got to be honest like Jehoshaphat and say, I am afraid. And I wish us as Christians would stop being so phony. I can't stand a phony Christian. How you doing? I'm too blessed to be stressed. I'm too anointed to be disappointed. I'm blessed and highly favored. And we get all that, and I love and I appreciate all that. Don't get me wrong, but sometimes you ought not lie to others and yourself. If you can't be honest with your neighbor, at least be honest with God. Bible says Jehoshaphat was afraid. I want you to get this, that it's all right to have a moment where you sit in your emotions. However, comma, you can't stay there for too long. Because the Bible says Jehoshaphat was afraid, semicolon, but then he set himself to seek the Lord and proclaimed a fast throughout all of Judah. Verse 4, Judah assembled to seek the help of the Lord. From all the towns of Judah, they came together to seek the Lord. I want you to get this, that when Jehoshaphat faces a powerful problem, he learns how to pray a powerful prayer. Ah, it's right there. Somebody needs to know that when you are up against a powerful problem, whatever your problem, your situation, your predicament might be, whenever you are up against something that you don't have the resources to fight, you don't have the finances to fight, you don't have the connections to fight, you don't have the smarts, the academics, or the degrees to fight, you've got to learn how to pray a powerful prayer. And I just want to pause it just for a few moments to see if I got about five people in every section that believe that prayer still works. Does anybody believe that the fervent, effectual prayers of the righteous still availeth much? Does anybody believe that you can still ask and you shall receive, seek and you shall find, knock and the door shall be open? Does anybody believe what Philippians 4, 6 and 7 says? Be anxious for nothing, but in everything by prayer and supplication with thanksgiving, make your request. Request be known to God, and the peace of God, which surpasses all understanding, will guard your hearts and your minds in Christ Jesus. Does anybody believe that you ought to still learn how to pray without ceasing? You ought to slap your neighbor, high five, tell them prayer still works. Prayer still works. Come on, prayer still works. When you're sick, prayer still works. When you're depressed, prayer still works. When you don't know how you're going to pay your bills, prayer still works. When you don't know how you're going to pass these classes, prayer still works. When you got a tuition bill due, prayer still works. When you don't know how this sickness is going to be cured, prayer still works. So, yeah, Bible says that Jehoshaphat, he learns how to pray this powerful prayer. I love it. I love the Bible because, number one, if you're going to learn how to pray this powerful prayer, there are three characteristics I need you to know. If you're taking notes, write this down if you will. Number one, Jehoshaphat recognizes God's sovereignty. He recognizes God's sovereignty. Listen to his prayer. I think Jehoshaphat, in my imagination, was a good old Baptist deacon. Jehoshaphat, verse 5, stood in the assembly of Judah and Jerusalem in the house of the Lord before the new court and said, O Lord, God of our ancestors, can't you hear him tuning up? Are you not God in heaven? Do you not rule over all the kingdoms of the nations? He says, in your hand are power and might so that no one is able to withstand you. I want you to notice this, that Jehoshaphat first, at the beginning of his prayer, he recognizes the sovereignty of God. What does this word sovereignty mean? I'm glad you asked. This word sovereignty is one of those big churchy words that we say, but all it really means is that God is the supreme authority over all of creation. When we say God is sovereign, we're saying that God is in a class all by God's self. When we say God is sovereign, we say that there's no one who is stronger than God. There's no one who's wiser than God. There's no one.

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1: If the God you serve can't mend your broken heart, you're serving the wrong God. If the God you serve can't get your tuition paid, you're serving the wrong God. And every once in a while, you've got to say, Lord, you're sovereign. The sovereignty of God looks like this. God can do whatever God wants, whenever God wants, however God wants. He can use whoever he wants. Here's the best part. He don't need your permission to do it. And Jehoshaphat says in his prayer, essentially he's saying, Lord God, you are sovereign. You're above all other powers in the earth. And after Jehoshaphat recognizes the sovereignty of God, number two, write this down. He remembers God's history. If you're going to learn how to pray powerful prayers, you got to recognize the sovereignty of God. But number two, you got to remember the history of God. Listen at the tenses of this text, verse number seven. He said, did you not, past tense, O our God, drive out, past tense, the inhabitants of this land before your people Israel and give it forever to the descendants of your friend Abraham? Verse 8, they have lived in it and in it have built you a sanctuary for your name, saying, if disaster comes upon us, the sword, judgment, or pestilence or famine, we will stand before this house and before you, for your name is in this house, and cry to you in our distress, and you will hear and save. Verse 10, see now the people of Ammon, Moab and Mount Seir, whom you would not let Israel invade when they came from the land of Egypt, and whom they avoided and did not destroy. They reward us by coming to drive out your possession that you have given us to inherit. Jehoshaphat is recognizing the history of God. And normally, some, myself included, would preach this saying that you got to remember what God has done in the past, because if he did it before, he can do it again. It's a great way to preach that. But when I read this text again on the way here, something else jumped out at me in this. Because Jehoshaphat is saying, when our people came out of Egypt, we wanted to destroy these other armies. But you, God, did not let us get rid of these other people. You, Lord, did not let me get rid of this problem. And now the same problem I tried to get rid of in chapters past are coming back to haunt me in this season. And some of us say, Lord, I got a complicated history with you. Truth be told, some of us have some challenging realities with God, because we say, Lord, if I would have left that situation when you have let me let that situation, I wouldn't be dealing with this problem in the first place. Lord, if you would have let me leave that job 20 years ago, I wouldn't be dealing with these no good trifling coworkers. Lord, if you would have let me leave that relationship, not if you're married, that long time ago, I wouldn't have had to deal with this. And so they have a complicated history with God. But nevertheless, they still remember God's history. Because if you're going to learn how to pray these powerful prayers, you've got to recognize the sovereignty of God, but you also have to remember the history of God. But third and finally in this prayer, not only do they do those two things, but third and finally, they learn how to rest in God's ability. They rest in God. Where are you getting that from, preacher? The Bible says in verse 12, O our God, will you not execute judgment upon them? For we are powerless against this great multitude that is coming up against us. We don't know what to do, but our eyes are on you. You missed your shout. Let me try it again. Verse 12, O our God, will you not execute judgment upon them? For we are powerless against this great multitude that is coming against us. We don't know what to do, but our eyes are on you. Doc Cosby say, church folk don't know when to shout. Let me try the last part again. For we are powerless against this great multitude that is coming against us. We don't know what to do, but our eyes are on you. Can I tell you that this is one of the best prayers you can learn how to pray when you don't know what to do in your situation? They say, Lord, I don't know what to do. I don't know how I'm going to fight this battle. I don't know how we're going to get through this situation. We don't know what to do, but our eyes are on you. Lord, it's a lot of crazy things going on in the world right now. When a friend, when a young black boy can get on a boat with some alleged friends and comes up missing and dead sometime later, we don't know what to do, but our eyes

everything that he wants to do. Lord, we don't know what to do, but our eyes are on you. And sometimes in your prayer life, you've got to learn that the best thing to do is just learn how to say, Lord, I surrender all to thee. Is there anybody that's ever had to surrender unto God? Is there anybody that's ever had to say, Lord, I don't know how I'm going to pay these bills, but my eyes are watching you. Lord, I don't know how my heart is going to be mended and how I'm going to be restored, but my eyes are watching you. You have to learn how to rest in the ability of God. We don't know what to do, but our eyes are on you. And so Jehoshaphat, when he's facing this powerful problem, he learns how to pray a powerful prayer. I told you that a powerful prayer is a prayer that, number one, it recognizes God's sovereignty. Number two, it remembers God's history. And number three, rests in God's ability. But what I love about God is that this text does not just leave us with his prayer. If you see in verse 13, the Bible says that meanwhile, all of Judah stood before the Lord with their little ones, their wives and the children. Verse 14, then the Spirit of the Lord came upon Jehaziel, son of Zechariah, son of Benaiah, son of Jael, son of Mattaniah. Verse 15, he said, listen, all Judah and inhabitants of Jerusalem and King Jehoshaphat, thus says the Lord to you, do not fear or be dismayed at this great multitude, for the battle is not yours, but God's. Here's what I love, that after he prays this powerful prayer, God in turn gives them a powerful plan. Ah, you missed it. Listen, verse 16. He says, God says to them, tomorrow go down against them, and they will come up by the ascent of Ziz, and you will find them at the end of the valley before the wilderness of Jeruel. Here it is. This battle is not for you to fight. Take your position, stand still, and see the victory of the Lord on your behalf. Do not fear or be dismayed, for tomorrow go out against them, and the Lord will be with them. What I love about this text, Micah, is that God gives them a powerful plan. God says, you won't have to fight this battle, but you will have to show up. And I need you to know that as Christians, we ought not be just passive Christians. We ought not be folks who just sit around when our problems come. We ought not be folks who just sit around and say, well, Lord, I don't know what you're going to do with this one. No, that after you pray that prayer, you ought to listen for what the Lord's going to say back to you. And you got to learn how to show up to battle. That's why the old saints would say, I'm a soldier in the army of the Lord. I'm a soldier in the army of the Lord. I don't know what happened to us, but you've got to learn how to fight even when it's rough. You got to learn how to fight even when you don't know what to do. You got to learn how to fight even if you don't think you're going to get the victory, because God has given you the assurance of his presence. He says, you won't have to show, you won't have to fight this battle, but you will have to show up. And let me ask this question. I'm almost done, but is it possible that we lose some of the battles in our lives because we never show up? Is it possible that we lose some of the battles, we're disqualified from some of the battles because we never show up? I remember one time we were headed to court, and I won't tell you why we were in court, but it probably involved a speeding ticket. I don't know if it was me doing the speeding or what. And when you get to court, there are sometimes, right, the officers, the police officers who wrote you the ticket, they will have to appear in court to plead their case and defend their case. And sometimes, if you get lucky, the officer won't show up. And what happens sometimes when the officer does not show up is the judge will throw the case out. Sometimes, when you don't show up to the courtroom, when you don't show up to the battle, you automatically lose because you did not engage in the ministry of presence. And all I'm here to tell you is that tomorrow when you go back to your situation, tonight when you go back home, tomorrow when you go back to school, when you go back to whatever situation you've got to face, I need you to go standing there saying, if God be for me,
who in the world can be against me? You need to walk into that job saying, all things work together for the good of them who love the Lord and to those who are the called according to his purpose. You need to go into your school saying, I know that I'm a child of God. I know that God's got my back. I know that there's nothing that you can do to me that God won't be with me in. You've got to learn how to show up. Tell somebody, just show up, just show up, just show up, just show up. So, Bible says, Jehoshaphat prays this prayer. God gives them an answer. I'm done when I tell you that after God gives them a powerful plan, don't miss your shout, that they in turn decide to give God a powerful praise. Powerful problem, powerful prayer, powerful plan, but their response is they give God a powerful praise. Preacher, you're making this up. I promise you I'm not. The Bible says in verse 18, then Jehoshaphat bowed down with his face to the ground, and all of Judah and the inhabitants of Jerusalem fell down before the Lord, worshiping the Lord. And the Levites, the Kohathites, and the Korahites stood up to praise the Lord, the God of Israel, with a very loud voice. Come on, y'all go help me preach. They are on their way to a battle. They're up against three separate armies, but God has just given them the assurance that they're going to have the victory in this battle. And their response is they give God a powerful praise. And the Bible says in verse 20 that they rose early the next morning and they went out into the wilderness of Tekoa. Listen at this. And as they went out, Jehoshaphat stood and said, listen to me, O Judah and Jerusalem, inhabitants of Jerusalem. Believe in the Lord your God, and you will be established. Believe his prophets. And so when he had taken counsel with the people, he appointed those who were to sing to the Lord and praise him in holy splendor as they went before the army, saying, give thanks to the Lord, for his steadfast love endures forever. I need you to get this. That when Jehoshaphat is on his way to battle, when this king is on his way to battle, when this military leader is on his way to battle, he doesn't do what a lot of us would have done. If you're on your way to fight three separate armies, you're going to find the craziest folks you know. You're going to find your cousin who just got out of jail. You're going to find your cousin from the hood that's going to take her earrings off, that's going to put some Vaseline on her face and slick her hair back to a ponytail and put her Timberland boots on because she's going to stump somebody out. And you're going to say, we knucking and we bucking and we ready to fight. But that's not what Jehoshaphat does. Instead of putting the biggest people in front, instead of putting those with the AK-47s in the front, instead of putting those who had the most experience in battle in the front, Jehoshaphat says, I'm going to put the praise team in front because my praise is going to be my weapon. Lord, I feel like preaching. And sometimes in life, you've got to realize that I don't need to fight this battle with my hands, but I've got to fight this battle with my praise. And I'm done, but is there anybody here today that's ever had to go into battle with a praise on your lips and a praise on your heart? I know you've got some powerful problems. I know you've got things knocking on your door. I know you've got things that you don't know how that you're going to figure out. But somewhere along the lines, you learn how to pray a powerful prayer. And you say, Lord, I need thee. I need you every hour. I need you in the morning. I need you in the noonday. I need you in the midnight hour. And while you

battle, because this battle is not yours, but it is the Lord's. And somebody ought to rejoice for a few moments that this next battle is not for you to fight.

So I want you to leave this place knowing that if God be for me, who in the world can be against me? And so as they go into this battle, the Bible says in verse 22 that as they began to sing and praise the Lord set an ambush against them. And so the same armies that were coming against Jehoshaphat end up coming against themselves, because this next battle is not going to be a battle that you have to fight. I'm done, y'all. Thank you for having me. You've been mighty kind. But would you find you a neighbor and say, neighbor, oh neighbor, tell them this battle is not yours. Tell them, but it is the Lord's. That was the wrong neighbor. Find one more neighbor and say, neighbor, you won't have to fight this next battle. Because tell them, praise is my weapon. Because we don't fight for the victory. We don't fight for the victory. We don't fight for the victory, but we fight from victory. I already got the victory.

is mine. Somebody ought to thank God that joy is mine. Joy is mine.

eventually, as they go into battle, as they praise God, the armies literally come against themselves and destroy one another. So by the time they got to the battle, all they saw were bodies laying all around. Because this battle was fought because God fought it for them. Bible says they praise God going in and they praise God coming out. And I know it's only the first night of revival, but I'm wondering, is there anybody that's got a battle praise that just for the next 30 seconds you can give God your best praise? Come on, I want you to get that battle on your mind, and I want you to begin to praise God. I want you to begin to be rejoiced in God, knowing that God is going to take care of you. Come on, you can praise him in advance. That's why the song says, don't wait until the battle is over.

0: And I want as many young people who are present to quickly make your way to the front of the church. If you consider yourself in that category, just come on to the front. Young people, come on. Young adults, come on. If you have a little one and you need to carry them, bring them on to the front. Mama, daddy, guardian, whatever the case might bring. Bring them on to the front. Praise the Lord. And come on in. Don't stand in towards the rear. Come on up close to me. Come on, come on, come on, come on, come on. God bless you, Reverend Jacob. You have blessed us here mightily tonight with this word. Come on in, young people. Come on, come on in. It's all right. It's all right. Come on in. Come on in. Back and pray for us while the anointing is still on his life.
1: Oh, yeah.
0: Amen. Amen. Still on his spirit, his spirit, his spirit. That's right.

0: comes to pray for you as well as for all of us here today. If you do not have a relationship with Jesus, meaning if you have never accepted Jesus as your Savior, I believe most of you of age have. But if you have not, after you will have prayed, I want you to stay right here at the front. Just stay right here at the front, right where you are. If you are around the church tonight and you know in your heart that you need Jesus or that you need to rededicate your life to Him, in fact, even while he's praying, you can make your way to the front. Here's what I want to implore you not to do. I do not want you to leave this worship tonight without knowing that you're in right relationship with God through His Son, Jesus Christ. I'm very serious about that. This worship has been designed for you, especially young people, but that does not exclude anyone who wants to say yes to Jesus tonight. So you may still be upstairs, maybe down here on the floor. But don't leave this worship without knowing that Jesus is your Savior. He loves you. That's why He arranged for you to be here tonight. And all the more, again, if you need to rededicate, get another start, make this your church home, whatever the case might be. And those of you sharing this ministry tonight, you'll see some information on your screen. All you have to do is call their phone number. Send us an email, and you can connect with us by doing just that tonight. And this ministry will be back in touch with you in less than 24 hours, maybe even tonight, because that's what we're about this week, all the more during this Crusade Revival Week. So come on, and I'm gonna just say, Pastor, even before you come, any adult just want to come to the altar, come on right now. Come on. So young people, come on up a little bit closer. But anybody else, just deal with it. Listen, the preacher started off dealing with problems, issues.
1: Yeah.
0: And anybody want to just bring something to the Lord, come on to the altar right now for prayer. Glory to God. Glory to God. Glory to God. Come on, preacher. God bless you. Praise the Lord. Amen. Amen. Amen.
2: If you would grab that neighbor's hand next to you. If you don't mind, just ask them, how can I pray for you? How can I pray for you?
0: How can I pray for you? How can I pray for you? How can I pray for you?
2: I vow to praise you. Come on, for real. Ask them, how can I pray for you? How can I lift you up? Through the good and the bad, I'll praise you.

0: So, Father, in the name of the Lord Jesus Christ,
1: yeah,
0: we come to you on this evening first saying thank you.
1: Thank you,
0: God. We thank you for life. We thank you for health. Yes, we thank you for strength. We thank you for where we live. We thank you for where we go to school. We thank you for our families. We thank you for our friends. And God, even though things might not be as well as we wanted to, God, we thank you that it's not as bad as it could be.
1: That's right. That's
0: God, I thank you that even in the midst of our situation, that you still wake us up every day with brand new mercies. God, would you forgive us for the times where we were ungrateful? Would you forgive us of the times where we said things like, Lord, I woke up still feeling like this way, or I woke up with this, and we didn't tell you thank you that first we woke up.
1: Hallelujah.
0: And God, we are grateful that every morning, you've woken us up day after day. So we say, great is thy faithfulness.
1: That's it. That's
0: God,
1: it.
0: We don't neglect the fact. Yes, we are grateful, but also there are certain things that are heavy on our hearts in this moment. We come to this altar with a variety of things that might be troubling us. God, I pray that you would meet us on the level of our needs, from the youngest to the oldest, God, from the most educated to the least, God, from the ones who have the most resources to those who might be struggling the most. God, would you meet us all at the point of our needs? God, there's a young student that's struggling to find their friend group. There's a young child who's dealing with bullying in their school, and they don't feel like they fit in, and they're wondering where their place is and what their purpose is. God, would you help them to know that they are fearfully and wonderfully made? And even if they don't fit in with the cool crowds, even if they don't fit in with the popular kids, God, they are a child of you. God, there's a teenager here who's going through transitions, and they're going from middle school, and they're going to high school, and from high school off to college, and graduating college on, figuring out what's next. God, would you be with them in the moments of transition? Would you be with them as they're struggling in their classes? Will you be with them as they're trying to figure out what's next, and they're wondering whether they should go back to school, or wondering if they should apply for another job, wondering if they should go to the military, wondering if they should stay at home, wondering if they should take a gap year? God, would you meet them at the point of their needs?
1: No, Lord.
0: Because we know that you are able to supply all of our needs according to your riches and glory by Christ Jesus. So, God, would you open doors that no one else can open? Would you close doors that don't need to be opened in the first place? God, would you do exceeding abundantly above all that we can ask or think? God, would you give jobs that we didn't even see coming?
1: God,
0: would you give scholarships and full ride scholarships and stipends? God, would you, Father, attract blessings to our address? God, we thank you because you're able. And we realize that there are also not only just some young people here at this altar, but there are some older, seasoned, and mature saints here. And God, they need your help too. Maybe their home's on the verge of foreclosure. Maybe there are some whose their marriage is a little bit rocky, and they come to church and everything looks good on the outside, but really at home it's not the best situation. God, I pray that they leave this place knowing that they can make it. That divorce does not have to be an option. God, that their marriage can be restored. That their children can have a better relationship with them. That God, you are still the mender of broken hearts.
1: Yeah.
0: And you're the God who can restore our families. So God, whatever the need,
1: whatever the situation,
0: we thank you that even while we're here in your house, that you're working in our houses.
1: That's it.
0: So I pray that as we leave this place, we would leave with the spirit of rejoicing. We would leave with the spirit of praise. We would leave with the spirit of thanksgiving, remembering that when we face powerful problems, we're going to learn how to pray powerful prayers.
1: Yeah.
0: Would you give us the patience to wait here for you?
1: God grant it.
0: Let us not move before you say move. Let us not do what you don't say do. Let us not go where you do not say go. But after that, we're going to go into this next season with praise on our lips and
1: Hallelujah.
0: Our heart, trusting that all things will work together for the good of them who love the Lord.
1: Yes,
0: we love you today.
1: We trust you.
0: In Jesus' name. Amen. Give somebody a high five, shake their hand, hug them, tell them it's going to be all right. It's going to be all right. Come on, tell them we're going to be all right. We're going to
1: be all right. We're going to be all right.
0: In Jesus' name.
1: You want to give your life to Christ? Stay right here. You want to make this your church home? Stay right here at the front, or make your way to the front. Say yes to the Lord. This is your opportunity to do so on a Wednesday night. You can leave here knowing that you're in the right relationship with the Lord. Is there one? Is there one? Is there one? Is there one? Is there one? Reverend Vernon, you brought this up, but as we make our way back to our seats. Gonna pick it up by the

0: here's what I want to do. I just want to bless this preacher, and I know that you want to say praise God for him as well, and then we're going to be ready to go. So just bring me one basket. That's all I want, one basket. And anybody just want to say thank God for this preacher? Amen. I've been blessed by his ministry tonight. We're going to heap some love upon him, and then we're going to be ready to get ready for tomorrow night. We have some niceties for our young people. I believe something cold, ice cream or something for their departure here tonight, to let you know that we are yet thinking about you. But once you have that offering ready to bring, if you're doing a check, put his name on it, Jalen Vernon. Amen. Amen. And then we're going to be ready to go. We got some preachers here. Amen. I know you're going to help us out. So come right on. No special order again. Just make your way. If it's a traffic jam here, that just means that you are all the more.
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0: The Nightly Spirit, your girl Darlene Coya Webb. 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
1: Thank you for having me. It is such an honor.
0: Thank you, man. It's just an honor to have you. And I saw your bio and I'm like, man, you are really just like the epitome of what we are emerging into when it comes to self-care, when it comes to, you know, being aware spiritually of our wellness, our emotional wellness. Mm-hmm. And, you know, I just want you to just take a moment just to kind of explain to us, what exactly does Coya Webb do?
1: Well, thank you, first of all. I appreciate you. And I feel like I am an explorer of life. I consider myself an evangelist. So I go, I explore life. What I learn, I share. I share, especially with this new understanding, sharing nervous system regulation has become the priority, because living in the world with a lot of chaos going on, a lot of dysregulation going on, a lot of things outside of our divine frequency is happening. And I want to help people be able to reconnect with their soul's essence so that we can be the change. But we can't be the change if we're not connected to our soul and we're understanding our assignment.
0: Yes. And so, you know, a lot of people that are listening tonight, they look successful, Coya, and they look successful on the outside, but internally, they're exhausted.
1: Yeah.
0: Anxious, and they get emotionally overwhelmed. So how do we know the difference between being tired and being spiritually and physically dysregulated?
1: That's such a good one, because when we're tired, we can sleep. When we're dysregulated, we can't sleep. Because our mind is turning. We're thinking about that thing that happened or this or that. Or the other. When we're tired, our muscles are tired. We feel soreness. But when we're dysregulated, we can't even tap into why things are not aligning as we think they should. There's lack of clarity mentally, right? Because we're not tapped in. So dysregulation is not a judgment. It is a wake-up call. And we get woken up through our emotions, that anger, that envy, that sadness. That is a sign. It's love, too. It's a form of love. It tells you you're dysregulated, you're out of alignment, and you have to get regulated to get back in alignment with your soul.
0: Listen, it's so much in there. There's so much in there. So, you know, because we have to know how to be emotionally vulnerable. And one of the problems is that we don't even know how to identify with these emotions.
1: Right.
0: In order for us to come in.

0: into alignment in order to heal from these emotions. And, you know, you said something powerful. You know, burnout isn't just a productivity issue.
1: Right.
0: It's a nervous system issue. Mm. So do you think that this culture, our culture, has normalized survival mode to the point where people don't even recognize peace anymore?
1: We have. People don't recognize peace because they're not feeling it or having it. And what we've done is that we've normalized this performative culture that tells us we need to go, we need to achieve. And I know, because that was me. I have to go, I have to achieve, I have to build this community. And that was beautiful, but at what cost? I had to learn to love people, but not to the detriment of myself. I was always constantly, and I didn't know this at the time, and most people listening might not know, but I was self-abandoning and I didn't even know it. But what that looked like was saying yes when I wanted to say no, going when I knew I was tired, I didn't have the capacity. So the more that we self-abandon, the more dysregulated we're become, because we start doing things and our body's like, oh, I don't want to do this, I don't want to be here, but we do it anyway. So then we get into, do we even trust ourselves? We lose self-trust. We talk about trusting others. Most of us don't even trust ourselves because we're not treating ourselves in alignment with our soul. We're doing it based on what we saw on social media, what someone else told us, based on what our soul is telling us to do.
0: Listen, Coya Webb is with us tonight, family. I got a couple more questions for her, and I know this is blessing you. I hope that this is sparking something in you tonight that makes you want to dig a little deeper, pay a little bit more attention to you, because we are an assignment from God. We have a divine identity that heaven recognizes, and that is what we have to come into agreement with and alignment with when it comes to walking out purpose. So I'm so glad that Coy is here. I'm so glad that we're talking about this. Y'all keep it right here, 15 minutes away. More with Coya Webb here on

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0: It is the Nightly Spirit, your girl Darlene Coya. Thank you so much for being with us. And I'm just so interested, you know, and just opening up, because we don't really have a lot of these conversations. We have conversations about what, who was doing what and who's sleeping with this one and what this pastor said about that person and who's charging for prayers.
1: My gosh.
0: I know that was random, but it's the truth. You know, we've got so many things that are going on, you know, but I know that my call, my personal, you know, my call to this earth is to our sisters, right? Mm-hmm. And as Black women, especially, a lot of us were raised to push through, you know, to keep on performing, to keep on caregiving, to keep giving of yourself, keep showing up no matter what, you know. But I want to ask you, how dangerous is that emotionally and physically when the body never truly gets rest?
1: When the body never truly gets rest, it's not just dangerous, it's deadly. Because we keep pushing ourselves, and eventually everything that's made, eventually it will run out of steam. If you die of old age, it's usually because your organs have given out. So the way we're overtaxing our body, yes, we're making all these discoveries, and some of us are living longer because of the discoveries of our mind, because of wisdom, but a lot of us are dying early because of lifestyle diseases. That means these are diseases that could have been prevented if we had lived a different lifestyle. And so I think it's important to know, especially as women, if you pour into yourself and love yourself first and most, you will have so much more to pour into your partner, your children, your family, your church, your community, and the world. But eventually, if you don't pour enough into yourself, like anything else, you will break. You will burn out.
0: Can you walk us through, Coya, a live, breathe, reset for somebody that's driving home right now who feels anxious and they feel overwhelmed or emotionally heavy? Could you walk us through?
1: Absolutely. I would love to do that. So this is my simple three breath reset. So whether you're in the car, whether you're at home, whenever you feel triggered or overwhelmed or just a little tight, I invite you to take a deep inhale through your nose and exhale through your mouth. Take your right hand and place it on your heart, and your left hand and place it over your right. Can't do this if you're driving, but you can keep breathing. And then take another inhale through your nose, and now audible sigh through your mouth. Last inhale through your nose. I invite you to hold the breath at the top. And you have an option to sip in a little more air. And then whenever you're ready, as slowly as possible, exhale. I'm so grateful for this opportunity to connect, to heal, to build, and to thrive. I ask that God, our angels, our ancestors, and our spirit guides be here now for our greatest growth and expansion. And so it is. Ashe.
0: Ashe. Yeah. Before you go, Coya, what's one small ritual that somebody listening tonight can begin tomorrow morning that could literally start changing their emotional well-being?
1: This one three-breath reset done every day. In the morning, even at night, and whenever you feel outside of alignment with your highest self,
0: yes,
1: will change your life.
0: Yes, yes, it will. Yes, it will. Thank you so much for stopping by the Nightly Spirit, Coya.
1: Thank you so much for having me. It was such an honor.
0: How do we find out about you? What is your Substack? How do we keep up with you?
1: Thank you so much for asking. You can find me on Instagram, my website, koyaweb.com, K-O-Y-A-W-E-B-B. And I have a new book coming out where I'm sharing rituals to help you regulate. And I have over 50 rituals in that book, with breath healing being one of the number one, but I have lots more where that came from. That's just the spirit. You got to start with spirit. You got to start with God. And so I start there, but there's so many more, and it's called Wellbeing Rituals, and you can get anywhere books are sold.
0: All right. Thank you. Thank you. Thank you. Koya Webb, everybody. And coming up, we got Sybil Wilkes joining us with another news update on the Nightly Spirit.

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1: There's no place I'd rather be.

It's Sybil Wilkes with what we need to know. The world is mourning country music icon Dolly Parton. She passed away at the age of 80 in Nashville Tuesday. Her six-decade career earned her 11 Grammy Awards and over 100 million record sales worldwide. Praising her enduring legacy, the president ordered flags flown and half staff. In Mississippi, an investigation by Mississippi Today reveals Senatobia Police Chief Harold Vanderford used repeated racial slurs across 10 private text threads dating back to last summer. In media news, independent arbitrator ordered the Washington Post to reinstate columnist Karen Atiya, ruling that she was wrongfully terminated over social media posts following Charlie Kirk's assassination. And finally, a new report in the British Medical Journal reveals that at least 25% of former NFL players who died between 2016 and 2021 suffered from CTE. I'm Sybil Wilkes. Be informed, be empowered.

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17: 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All right. It's going to be good, good. 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

1 Peter 4:10 says, God has given each of you a gift from his great variety of spiritual gifts. Use them well to serve one another. You know, God did not create you to play small, and he didn't place you on this earth for you to just exist. You were designed to create, to innovate. You were designed to lead and to inspire. There are gifts that are inside of you that the world is waiting on. It could be a book that needs to be written, or a business that needs to get started, a song even that needs to be written, recorded, and put out there, or a message that needs to be shared. But far too often, we've allowed our fears and our insecurities or procrastination to keep us from tapping into our God-given creativity. And tonight, family, I want to tell you that it is time to stir up the gifts inside of you and stop waiting for the perfect moment. Stop second-guessing yourself, because you don't have to have it all figured out. You just got to start, okay? Take that first step of faith and develop the gift, refine your skills, put in the work, because God doesn't bless what you wait on. He blesses what you work on. I'm going to say that again. He ain't going to bless what you're waiting on. He's going to bless what you're working on. And the more you use what he's given you, the more he's going to increase it. This is your moment to rise up and shake off that fear and insecurity and stop procrastinating. Step into your calling. Somebody is waiting on what God has placed inside of just you. Don't bury that gift. Release it. Develop it and watch God take you higher than you've ever imagined. That's for you tonight. All right. I'm going to pray for us coming up in 15 minutes. It's your girl, Darlene, on the Nightly Spirit. Hey.

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Father, tonight we give you glory and honor and thank you for the gifts and talents that you've placed on the inside of us. Thank you, God, for the creativity, for the innovation and the wisdom and the purpose that you've designed for our lives. Tonight, God, we ask you to help us to shake off the fear and the doubt and the complacency that we've been in and help us to stir up the gifts that you've given us. We decree and we declare that we will not allow our talents to lie dormant. We'll develop it, we'll use it, and we'll share it for your glory. We're stepping into faith, God, trusting that as we move, you'll move. Just like that. In the name of Jesus, we pray. Amen and amen. And that ends another night of the Nightly Spirit. I want you to stay safe, stay blessed, and stay woke. Good night.

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1: Oh, you going
0: to
1: smile.
0: Oh, listen, the one thing that you're going to do is smile. 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And probably the third thing you're going to do is you're going to be praying for us.
1: That's true.
0: You don't never know what's going to come out. Next time on the Willie Mo Jr.

0: Meet the Red Bull Dragonberry Energizer. It's one of the many new drinks out now. Who knew ice-cold drinks could be so fire? Try them all, only at McDonald's.
1: Sometimes you're a little late to work. Your boss said, if you keep being late to work, I may have to let you go. But that's okay. You know what to do. You got discipline. Then crash, boom, bam, somebody hit your car. And now, what you gonna do? You gotta ride the bus. You can't move how you wanna move. So you gotta let grandma sleep on you, on the bus. 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
1: Come on, just put some sweet words of worship in the atmosphere with me. Come on, let's pull on heaven and get what we need from him tonight. Come on, pull on heaven with me. Come on, let your worship rise in this atmosphere. Come on, right there. Come on. Come on, let it rise. There's no place I'd rather be.

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1: Thank you, God, for giving us our identity in you. We can know who we are because we know whose we are. And we don't have to work for your approval. You've called us by name.

That's right, that's right. Put those hands together all over this place. Yeah.

Hey, family, it's your girl, Darlene. I want you to join me Monday through Friday on The Nightly Spirit, where you'll hear something new with the Off the Record Smash and have an interesting yet inspiring conversation in the chat room with me. And I'll also be talking to some of your favorite inspirational artists. I have a word for you, a classic vintage vault, and prayer every night. And don't forget, it is on Friday nights. The Friday Night Spinspiration with DJ Mr. Watkins closes out the week. You don't want to miss a single night, so tune in every night with your girl, Darlene, right here on The Nightly Spirit. It's time.

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0: Yes, sir. Hi, Mandy Stones on the ones and twos. You feeling this mix right here? Well, guess what? You can get the link. Just be one of the first 10 to DM me at Dwight Stone on all social media. It's the Praise Break. Let's go.
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Listen.

Yes, sir. Hi, Mandy Stones on the ones and twos. 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Well, guess what? You can get the link. Just be one of the first 10 to DM me at Dwight Stone on all social media. It's the Praise Break. Let's go.

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those hands together all across the building tonight. 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
0: Oh, listen, the one thing that you gonna do is smile. The second thing you gonna do is be extremely enlightened. And probably the third thing you gonna do is you gonna be praying for us.
1: That's true.
0: You don't never know what's gonna come out. Next time on the Willie Mo Jr.

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0: ones and twos. You feeling this mix right here? Well, guess what? You can get the link. Just be one of the first 10 to DM me at Dwight Stone on all social media. It's the Praise Break. Let's go.
1: Hey, hey, hey, hey. 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Gentlemen. Gentlemen. 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Gentlemen. 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

in your life as a believer, when you're going to question if God is really on your side. 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

0: Hallelujah, hallelujah, hallelujah. 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

0: darkness, out of the valley, out of the storm, out of the grave. 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
1: 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Right.

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0: morning, good people. It's Get Up Mornings. I'm Erica Campbell. Good morning, good morning. Thank you for being with us. Listen, it's going to be a good day. I believe it, and I hope you believe it, too. Hey, team, good morning.
1: Good morning. Good morning, sunshine.
0: Absolutely.
2: Ladies.
1: Uh-oh, what happened to the jingle?
0: What happened to that jingle?
2: Y'all, LSD'd me out. Y'all ain't going to clown me every day. I was cool after a couple weeks.
1: How did it go?
2: Morning, ladies. Dr. Pepper.
1: We sucked you right in. Look at you.
0: Oh, God. See, we got you. It's going to be a good one, y'all. We got the faith walk, the birthday shout outs. 11 minutes after the hour, Sybil Wilkes will give you the five things you need to know. Griff, you got a good message for the folks?
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0: All right, good people, you know what it is. It's time to pray. Listen, the word says the steadfast love of the Lord never faileth. And God, we thank you for your brand new mercies that you give us every single morning. We woke up with a fresh dose of mercy. And we thank you, God. Thank you for covering us. Thank you for keeping us. Thank you for saving us. Thank you for loving us. Thank you for lifting us. Thank you for drawing us back to you, Lord, when we've turned away. Thank you, God, for giving us a deeper desire to know you and to trust you and to do things your way, because we know that God's way gets God's results. And God, we want you to be activated in and through our lives, Lord. Let us be a reflection of you all day long. Let us show your love. Let us show your kindness. Let us rise above evil. Let us not fall for the temptation and the tricks of the enemy. We ain't falling for it today. We recognize you and we send you back to the pit. We will operate above. We will operate in faith, operate in joy, in power, in favor, and just in kindness and graciousness. Help us to be more like you. In Jesus' mighty name I pray. Thank God. Amen.
2: Amen.
0: Amen. Amen. Amen. All right, y'all, we got great music on the way from Jason Nelson, Nia Allen, and Ernest Pugh. Here is Sincere with After Tonight on Get Up Morning.

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3: All right, Sybil's back with what we need to know today. 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
4: It's Sybil Wilkes with what we need to know. The U.S. Navy is reviewing internal proposals to alter the designation of the Ford-class aircraft carrier CVN-81, which was originally named the USS Doris Miller, to honor the Black World War II hero. Internal discussions include the possibility of naming that carrier after the current president, Donald Trump, an unprecedented move for an active warship during a sitting presidency. 6 months after military strikes escalated into a prolonged confrontation over the Strait of Hormuz, persistent maritime disruptions continue to affect energy markets and domestic consumer costs. The ongoing conflict drives up the supply chain expenses, including fertilizer and fuel costs, leading to higher food prices for us everyday folks and our everyday households. Uber expanded its family profile tools to give parents greater oversight when requesting and monitoring rides for teenagers between the ages of 13 and 17. The updated platform introduces a live streaming option through driver selfie cameras, notifying both driver and rider whenever a guardian accesses the stream. Parents can also connect directly with the highly rated drivers eligible to transport teens and access trip audio recordings for added passenger safety.
3: Wow.
4: Investor Kwanzaa Jones made Major League Baseball history following the owner approval of a record-setting $3.9 billion purchase of the San Diego Padres Major League Baseball team. Partnering with her husband, Jose E. Feliciano, not the musician, who becomes the league's first Puerto Rican majority owner. The group acquired a controlling stake of over 40% in the franchise. I'm Sybil Wilkes. 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
5: Man, I love that about that black lady being with the San Diego Padres. Awesome story, Sibs. I hate the homies. We actually recording a new episode this morning, so get ready for it. The NFL will be eliminating the Pro Bowl game. That's right. They already limited or stopped the tackle pro football. Then they tried to make it flag, and then they tried to make, well, they eliminating everything. They're just going to honor the 88 Pro Bowlers who are in the league. The league just said it just wasn't competitive, and then it was just lame. Nobody was checking for the Pro Bowl. Tonight, last week of the preseason, Pittsburgh at Buffalo. Venos, y'all get to see their new stadium. New England at Cleveland. San Francisco with a nasty owner come to Vegas, where what he tried to get was legal. Rams versus the Chargers at, well, the Rams and the Chargers, and then the Golden State Valkyries ran the score up on the Connecticut Sun, 89-64, and Toronto lost to Seattle, 90-78. Griff, that's your quick sports minute. Raider Nation, Commander Sherrill with the birthdays.
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3: 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Chandra Wilson, Mace, Mario, actor Ron Rico Lee. 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
3: Yes, it is time for the Faith Walk of the day. And listen, y'all, you are really only responsible for you. I know that, you know, sometimes you are in charge of people, whether at work or church or even your family. But when it all boils down, you will be held accountable for what you do, not just what they did to make you do. You know, when people think, well, I wouldn't have did it if you wouldn't have. You still are responsible for how you act, how you respond, what you say, how you love, how you lie, how you tell the truth. You will be responsible. When you stand before God, you will not be able to say, well, I only did this because that means you just let that person control you. That means that person was more in control of your actions than you were. That their whatever they did threw you off so far that you couldn't even hear God or follow God. Let me tell you what the word says about watching what you say and watching what you do. Bible says in 2 Timothy

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4: 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Good morning to you, Baltimore. It's Thursday, almost Friday. We got showers and severe storms in the forecast. We're going to slide into your forecast. But first, Maryland is appealing a ruling blocking a redistricting amendment from the November ballot. Arguments are set for September 3rd. A separate GOP lawsuit is scheduled in Dorchester County today. Well, Maryland could get $327 million from Meta's $7 billion settlement over claims Instagram and Facebook hooked kids on social media. Baltimore County police arrested several people last night after a large crowd disturbance on the Towson Circle in Towson. Police responded shortly after 9 p.m. Charges remain unclear. Baltimore County police are also investigating a deadly double shooting Tuesday night in Pikesville. A 41-year-old man was killed and a 32-year-old woman was injured near Iron Horse Lane. A 29-year-old man, Justin Reeves of Baltimore, will spend 5 years in federal prison for setting fires in Hamden last year, including one at a home where someone was sleeping. Well, Baltimore police say a father faces involuntary manslaughter charges after his one-year-old son died from heat exposure after being left unattended in a vehicle on Green Spring Avenue in Northwest Baltimore July 16th. The Maryland Transportation Authority says the Key Bridge rebuild remains on track for 2030. Bids are now open for demolition and marine work, with main span construction set to begin next summer. The Orioles came back to beat the Cardinals 8-7 in St. Louis after blowing a 7-0 lead. The Ravens are 2-0 in preseason play, host the Commanders Friday night at M&T Bank Stadium. And Atman's Delicatessen is coming to BWI in May of 2027, becoming the first deli at the airport. The 111-year-old Baltimore institution will open in Terminal B. Today, your forecast calls for showers and storms, some severe, highs in the mid-80s. I'm Dre Johnson on Praise 106.
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1: Hallelujah. Come on, just put some sweet words of worship in the atmosphere with me. Come on, let's pull on heaven and get what we need from him tonight. Come on, pull on heaven with me. Come on, let your worship rise in this atmosphere. Come on, right there. Come on. Come on, let it rise. There's no place I'd rather be.

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7: Good morning. Marie Thomas, Darlington, South Carolina. Birthday shout out goes to Pamela Jackson out of Hartford, South Carolina. That's coming from family and friends, Pastor Antonio Black in the Green Hill Missionary Baptist Church family. Thank you all for what all you all are doing and continue to be blessed.
8: Good morning. I'm Valerie Montgomery, and I'm calling from Sumter, South Carolina. And my birthday shout-outs are as following. Glenn Tony was August 6th. Juan Tindall was the 23rd. And little Ava Russell was the 25th. The 29th, Letitia Martin. Calvin Brutler, the 31st. Willie Peoples Jr., Antonio Vaughn Jr., Hal McCleary, Cleveland Durant Jr., Kevin Owens Sr. is the 31st, all of those. And thank you, Get Up Church. Have a good day.
9: My name is Tori from Washington, D.C. I have a lot of people I'm shouting out. Me tomorrow on the 28th. My dad was yesterday, the 26th. My teacher was yesterday, the 26th. And my friend was yesterday, and my cousin was yesterday.
10: My name is Lisa Martin. I'm calling from Durham, North Carolina. I'd like to say happy birthday to my granddaughter, Diamond Martin. She is a great 12 years old today. And I'd like to say happy birthday to my grandson, Jarvis Martin, which is August 18th. My son, Kendall Burns, my pastor, Pastor Mike Jr., my friend, Darlene Winston, was August 14th. And I also have another granddaughter whose birthday is on Sunday, Sanaya Martin. Happy birthday, everyone, and I love you.
11: Hello, my name is Kim Schaffner from Charlotte, North Carolina. Sending out a birthday shout-out to my Uncle David Allison in Chesapeake, Virginia. Uncle David, just wishing you a wonderful day. Have fun and enjoy yourself. Love you.
12: My name is Sonia. I'm calling from Atlanta, and I'm giving myself an early happy birthday. My birthday is tomorrow. I will be 64, and I thank God for 64 wonderful years, a day early. Thank you to the shout-out team, and I appreciate you all letting me wish myself an early happy birthday. Have a great day.
13: Yes, good morning. This is Deacon Holmes from the Get Up Church. Brother Reggie from D.C. Yes. Birthday shout goes to Reverend Robert Sturman and Trustee Richard Stewart and Brother Dan White, who's the husband of Sister Peaches White, which is a holy, godly woman in Second St. Paul Baptist Church. Hey, Erica, I'm standing for mine. I ain't dealing with the other crap. Thank you for your faith walk. Amen. Hey, good morning. Here's Get Up Church.
5: We love Reggie. 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Thank you so much for sharing your birthday love with us. 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
14: Yes, I actually have to say happy birthday to my kids' mama, Lisa Mize, John Croom's sister, Copeland. That's Demetra Morgan's sister. And Yakina Edwards had a birthday over the weekend. What about you, Cheryl?
6: Yolanda Adams, her birthday is today.
5: Nice.
6: Got to shout out my attorney, Angie Davis. Her birthday is today. And my nephew, Devin Pina.
5: Happy All right, birthday, guys. Y'all. Happy birthday, everybody. Stick around. We got more on the way just for you. It's Get Up Morning.
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5: 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Then 11 minutes after the hour, the ENG True Hollywood Bible Story, which is Joseph and the Prisoners. Yeah, you remember Joseph. Which one is it? Genesis
6: 40.
5: Genesis 40. 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Plus, we got great music on the way from Tasha Page, Lockhart, Canton Jones, and Nia Allen. Don't forget, Griff's got the joys and concerns this hour as well. Here's my song. It's How I Want You to Feel This Morning. It's positive on Get Up Mornings. Ooh.

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7: It's in the book, y'all. Today, we're coming from Genesis 40. It's a story of Joseph and the prisoners. Griff, you ready for this one?
8: I remember this, and I absolutely am. Come on.
7: Here it is on Get Up Mornings.

0: Yeah, well, welcome to jail, guys. I'm Joseph. I'm kind of in charge of this thing. If you could be in charge of jail.
1: It's no bueno, señor.
0: Okay, hold on a second there. What's the matter? What happened, man? Tell me what happened.
2: And I had the best job in the whole wide world. I was working right next to the man.
0: Okay.
2: Pharaoh himself.
0: Okay.
2: I mean, I brought him drinks, all type of drinks. Every type of drink you think of, I was bringing the man drink. Water, wine, cognac, whatever it is, I was bringing the man of God drinks, right?
0: Okay.
2: And just one day, he told me, he said, no more. You're going to prison. I'm going to send you down to the dungeon. I said, man of God, I brought you nothing but the best drinks.
0: And he threw you in jail.
2: And he threw me here. I don't even know why I'm here. I said, I don't know if the drink wasn't good.
0: So that's why you here. Okay, sir, what about you?
1: I was a bandero. It's the baker for...
0: Hold on. You was a bandero.
2: You was a bandero.
1: Baker cooking muy cakes and breads for the pharaoh.
2: He was cooking very cakes.
0: Okay, she was cooking. She was cooking.
1: Lot of cakes. And then for one day, he just say, you have to go into jail. I say, Señor Pharaoh, what did I do? And I didn't know why you're here, but keep having this dream.
0: Okay. You keep having a dream?
1: See.
0: You had a dream too?
2: Yeah, I can't.
0: What
2: stop.
0: Was your dream about?
2: I don't know. Look, I don't know if I should tell you.
0: No. I'm good with dreams. That's okay, kind of why I'm here.
2: Okay, look. My dream.
0: Yeah.
2: Was a whole lot of fruit.
0: Yeah.
2: Three branches, but they were producing tons fruit everywhere, and the fruit was dripping. I mean, the fruit looked real good.
0: Okay.
2: But I still don't know if I should tell you this, but I mean...
0: Tell me.
2: Okay, so wait, the fruit was just plump, juicy.
0: Yeah.
2: And the three branches, I really don't even understand what that
0: means. In your dream at the end, did you actually give that juice to the pharaoh?
2: I was trying to give it to him, but that's kind of where it cut off at, you know, my dream.
0: Hold on a second, sir, not you. Not. Hold on. Waito. Let me tell you what your dream means, sir.
2: Okay.
0: Cupbearer. You the cupbearer. Hold on. Let me think. Let me think.
2: Juicy fruit.
0: Okay, juicy fruit.
2: Like the gum, juicy fruit.
0: Three branches, three, and then at the end. Oh.
2: Uh-huh.
0: Sir.
2: Yeah.
0: You are about to get your position back. Oh, yeah, in 3 days. The three branches mean days. So in 3 days, Pharaoh is going to put you at your position. High five. You out of here.
2: You are the man of
0: you God. Listen, that's why I'm here.
2: Oh, my God.
1: Bueno.
2: Hey.
0: Hold on a second. What?
2: Pedro, you should tell him your dream.
0: Yeah, what's yours?
1: So, it's Banderos, the baker's with me. And I'm making bread.
0: Banderos?
2: Uh-huh.
1: Banderos.
0: Okay.
1: Bandero.
0: Okay, and your dream?
1: The baker. It was a basket in my head.
0: Yeah, okay.
1: And on my head, it was lot of bread, muy bread.
0: A lot of bread.
1: Mm-hmm. Muy pan, bread is pan.
0: Oh.
1: And
0: wait a minute, what's bread?
1: Pan. But the birds, they kept coming to, how do you say, to eating, comer, to eat lot of bread from the basket. So
0: the birds ate the bread from the basket.
2: See. Yeah, that okay, sounds like a good one too.
0: Hold on. Hold on. Slow down, cupbearer. Hey. All dreams ain't the same. Let me see. You got the three.
1: Yes.
0: Three loaves.
1: Give me the good news, Señor Joseph.
0: Please.
1: It's 4 days for me, three for him, four for me.
0: Hold on. Time out. Yours is not so bueno. No bueno.
1: What did you mean? You gave him good news. You gave me good news.
0: Hold on. Calm down. We are in jail. Let's not rile up the prisoners.
1: Yeah.
0: So this is what your dream means. Basically, in 3 days, the pharaoh going to kill you.
1: ¿Qué? No habla inglés. No.
0: Okay, let me break it down to you. In tres días, the pharaoh is going to kill you up.
2: You should have had the same dream.
0: But back to you. Sir, Bandera.
2: Please be quiet, Bandera.
0: Antonio, relax. Hey, holler at me when you got
3: something. Don't forget me. 3 days, you're going to be the man.
1: Nothing too young to die. Please don't say. I make good bread for you. I make good bread for you. Why are you killing me, please? Mr. Joseph, tell me it's not true. Tell me another prophecy.
4: Happened just like that, man. That's what happened. They're right there in that prison.
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4: Right.
5: And doing bread.
4: I'm doing bread and I die. Lord have mercy, Jesus.
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4: 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Dan Griff just had the worst Spanish ever. 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Read the word of God. That was Genesis 40. 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
12: Hello, I'm Jose Hernandez, and I have been using a wheelchair since my accident in 1995.
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2: So my sister Gugu has a book called What I Did to Become Who I Am. You can find it on Amazon, and she has an audio book as well. And as I read certain pages, it just reminds me that in big families, everybody will have a different experience. The oldest sibling will not have the same experience as the youngest. It's pretty commonly said that the youngest has this easier road than everybody else, but I don't know if I necessarily agree with that, because everybody assumes that the youngest should know what the oldest know, and they usually don't. But it doesn't discredit their experience. As I look at my sister's book, and she's talking about Sunday mornings and getting ready for church and getting up, you know, when we were stacked together and, you know, double bunk beds in the room and two kids in a bed and all those things that, you know, felt like torture for one but fun for the other. And everybody's description of the house will be different. And you have to allow people that liberty to, you know, their experience was theirs, not yours, you know. Usually the old is like, Mom did this and Dad did this and we had this and we had that. And the young is like, no, we didn't. Or sometimes it's vice versa. You have to allow them their version of your parents that they experienced. It can be hurtful sometimes if you got the rough version of your parents. The oldest usually gets the rougher version, the more strict version, the if everybody else does wrong, you get in trouble kind of version. And you got to ask God to heal your heart, because you literally can build resentment towards your parents and your siblings. But everybody has a different experience. Same house, different story. Same house, different level of love. Same house, different level of correction. Some got in trouble more than others. Some didn't. I don't know why, and I can't explain it. But what I do know is having three children, they do get treated differently. Not because they are loved differently, but loved according to who they are and where they are in the lineup of the family. So, you know, when you first have kids, you don't know what you're doing. You guessing and you going on what you think. And so the oldest usually gets that. You know, they get a tougher way, or they get these super passive, you know, parents that don't want anything. I don't want them to go through nothing I went through. So the oldest don't do nothing. Krista did not take a bus. Krista did not walk. Krista was a baby until another baby came. Hey, sorry, Chris. Meanwhile, Wozie and Zaya, they'll get on a bus, cook their own food, order their food, take an Uber to church, which is 42 minutes away. I mean, they're just more active kids. It is because our trust and confidence in their ability to be okay in this world has grown. You know, will we probably have to go to therapy as a family? Yeah, same way that you probably have to go. But what I don't want to happen is you write off your family because your experience hurt. I don't think that it was the intention to hurt. I just think that parents are trying to figure out their way. There is no rule book for kids. You just raise them. Different finances, different cities, different understandings, different workloads. Like,
3: yeah.
2: All that plays a part. And your kid will make their own assessment of what it means. They will sit somewhere and talk about your family, and you go, that's never what I meant. That's never what it was. But that's what it was for them. And you have to respect that and have real conversations that allow you to accept what it was for them and possibly have a real relationship, right?

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4: 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Good morning, Baltimore, with storms in the forecast for today. But first, Maryland is appealing a ruling blocking a redistricting amendment from the November ballot. Arguments are set for September 3rd. A separate GOP lawsuit is scheduled today in Dorchester County. Maryland could get $327 million from Meta's $7 billion settlement over claims Instagram and Facebook hooked kids on social media. Baltimore County Police arrested several people last night after a large crowd disturbance on the Towson Circle in Towson. Police responded shortly after 9 p.m. Charges remain unclear. Baltimore County Police are also investigating a deadly double shooting Tuesday night in Pikesville. A 41-year-old man was killed and a 32-year-old woman was injured near Iron Horse Lane. A 29-year-old man, Justin Reeves of Baltimore, will spend 5 years in federal prison for setting fires in Hamden last year, including one at a home where someone was sleeping. Well, Baltimore police say a father faces involuntary manslaughter charges after his one-year-old son died from heat exposure after being left unattended in a vehicle on Green Spring Avenue in Northwest Baltimore July 16th. The Maryland Transportation Authority says the Key Bridge rebuild remains on track for 2030. Bids are now open for demolition and marine work, with main span construction set to begin next summer. The Orioles came back to beat the Cardinals 8-7 in St. Louis after blowing a 7-0 lead. The Ravens are 2-0 in preseason play, host the Commanders Friday night at M&T Bank Stadium. So for victims of drunk and drug driving, your grief is unique, but you're not alone. 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Now today, showers and storms, some severe, highs in the mid-80s. Tonight, showers and storms, lows in the upper 60s. Friday, afternoon storms and highs in the mid-80s. Dre Johnson on Praise 106.1.
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3: Well, saints of the Most High God, we are coming to you live from the Get Up Church of our Lord, Baptist non-denominational, AMECMEENGLMNOP at Apostolic Church of God in Christ. 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
4: Thank you, FLP.
3: You're welcome.
4: Happy Earth Day to my kids' mama, Lisa Mize. Happy birthday, Lise and sister, Sister Copeland. Milwaukee in this thing. But first, giving honor to God who's ahead of my life, I'd like to say I'm glad to be in the house of the Lord. One more time, Elder Cheryl. Elder Cheryl. Because he brought me from a mighty, mighty long way. Sister, I could have been dead, sleeping in the grave, but God is good.
3: All the time.
4: And all the time.
3: God is good.
4: Yes, yes. Y'all know how I am. You know how I am. If I meet you and we have a good time and we, hey man, if you ever in wherever, come through. So today, when I get off air, I'm going to drop off the dogs, and me and my wife are getting on a flight to Boston to catch a bus to New Hampshire. Grantham, New Hampshire, to be specific. I've been talking to this dude, and he's in our prayer chat, and we've been going back and forth. He's a doctor. His name is Dr. Rich. Been talking to him, texting for 4 years. Well, Dr. Rich is going through cancer recovery. I'll say that for him. Hallelujah. And me and Lanika going out there to visit him. Never met him. I've met him once when we was filming Feel All Right in Los Angeles with my son Marcus, and just been talking to him ever since. But just about to go give him some of this Proverbs 17:22. How about that? Me and my wife. And I'm going to meet for the first time ever Genesis, praying to Jesus with Genesis, that little girl, because they live up there too. Now, I know people in their car saying, Griff, you going to a stranger house? Yeah. You get to say, ain't he all right? Somebody else saying, Griff, you met him one time and 4 years later you going to his house? Yeah. It ain't even his real house. This is his summer home. You get to say, ain't he all right? But if you like me and you know, man, I'm so covered. I know who I am. Plus, I'm sending out addresses to everybody I know. So I'm right. Screaming, ain't he all right?
5: Ping your location, sir. Ping your location.
3: And I'm singing, I hope he all right.
5: Right.
4: If I come on air tomorrow, y'all will know everything will be fine.
3: Oh, Lord.
4: How about
3: Jesus.
4: That?
3: Praise God.
5: I love you so much, Griff.
3: We love you so much. He going to take him some chances.
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3: Foreign exchange students staying in his house from other countries.
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3: Live
4: That's
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4: 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Yeah.
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4: Thank
3: that?
4: Thank you, Vino.
3: Lord Jesus. Well, there it is there, guys, Joys and Concerns. Y'all stick around. We got more on the way, more great gospel music. Griff.
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3: When's your next show?
4: I will be in Phoenix. I leave on Wednesday next week. Y'all can go to 2trillion.com to see where I'm at, though. The number 2, the word trillion.com.
3: Very nice. Well, I got a play at my church on Sunday called The Judgment Seat.
5: Oh, 9 and 11.
4: Come on. Yes, it's this
5: Sunday.
4: Week. That's dope. Good.
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15: So traffic on Praise 106.1 this morning. We got an accident involving a deer. This is out in Parkville, actually, on Old Harford Road at Summit Avenue. So be on the lookout as you approach that situation. Let's hop onto the Beltway as you move towards the top side of the Beltway here on the outer loop is jammed up with traffic between Bel Air Road and Parent Parkway moving towards 795 on the west side of the Baltimore Beltway. The outer loop is also a stop and go traffic situation on your way towards Liberty Road. The inner loop of the Beltway on the west side also slow between 795 as you move up towards the 83s. Looks like things are slow on your way towards the Fort McHenry Tunnel and the Harbor Tunnel this morning, in which looks like traffic is also a little slow. This is due to a water main break on Aviation Boulevard. This is northbound and southbound closed due to a water main break moving towards 195. The Crohn's and Colitis Foundation has led inflammatory bowel disease research and care for over 50 years. 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
3: Get up mornings, America Campbell, loving Jesus and loving you. Y'all, I was scrolling and I was going past a page where they asked these young people to identify the vowels, and they couldn't. And they asked to identify the verbs, and they couldn't. I'm so stressed. They asked them to write out a check, like they don't know, like the written number. If you write down 593 and 80, they don't know how to do that. They don't have to. They have Cash App. They
4: could just. Right. You stressed out. What about our teachers?
3: 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We're so sorry.
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3: 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His message, 10 principles to win big, the power of staying positive. And 11 minutes after that, we'll talk to gospel artist David Daughtry. His latest single is called The Good Shepherd. We'll play music from Pastor Mike Jr., Renee Spearman, and Vishon Mitchell. Here's Daryl Walls with Able. Get Up Mornings.

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4: It's Get Up Mornings, y'all. America Campbell. And joining us today is gospel artist David Daughtry. He's an L.A. legend, if you don't know. Welcome to Get Up Mornings.
5: Thank you. 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
4: 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Why don't you introduce this song, and then we'll come back and talk more about it.
5: 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Well, this is my new single. It's called The Good Shepherd. 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It simply says, the Lord is my shepherd. 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
4: I love it. 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

0: That's David Daughtry with his latest single, The Good Shepherd. David, you are so anointed and always have been. I love this. You know, your last song was more up-tempo. What made you want to slow it down this time?
1: You know, I was thinking that I wanted to lead this time with a ballad, but I didn't know which one it would be. But when I heard that song, I was like, this is the message that we need today for what we are facing in the world today, the uncertainty that's going on. This was the message that needed to be conveyed. So that's why I went with The Good Shepherd. Yeah.
0: Wow. Your new album is called Don't Let Go, and that sounds like both encouragement and a testimony. What can we expect from this record?
1: So this record, I branched out and did some different things. I did a CCM song. I put together a 35-voice youth choir. They're actually singing on the title track, which is Don't Let Go. And so a little more contemporary, a little more, you know.
0: Nice.
1: I branched out a little bit.
0: Nice. Who produced this for you?
1: The one and only ASAP Ward.
0: Oh, wow. Nice.
1: Yeah.
0: Very nice.
1: Oh, my goodness.
0: Very nice. You have served as an assistant minister of music at West Angeles Church of God of Christ under Bishop Charles Blake, Sr. And now, Chuck, what lessons are you carrying from West Angeles as you go out into the world?
1: Wow. So, first of all, I think it's very important that we, as artists, make sure that we stay connected to a church.
0: Period.
1: Because we also need to be poured into. We also need to hear the word. So I just appreciate the foundation that I got, of course, from Bishop Charles Blake and now moving on to Pastor Charles Blake. And so those messages that I get, I just take them with me. Even sometimes I serve at church, leave, go to the airport, you know, go sing, come back. And so it's just important to be connected to your local church because yes. I also need to hear the word and stay grounded. So,
0: well,
1: yeah.
0: I'm sorry, Griff. I did it again. Asked all the questions because it's
2: let me tell
0: friend.
2: You something. When you like people, I love to let. I mean, you are Eric and Campbell. That do not hurt my feelings. Talk to the people you love. Go ahead.
0: I know that's thank right. You. Well, listen, thank you for being with us today. Tell us, how can we stay connected to you?
1: Okay, so my website is daviddaughtry.com. I'm on Instagram as Daughtry David. And I'm on Facebook as David C. Daughtry.
0: Nice. And if someone wants to book you, where do they go?
1: Go to my website, which is daviddaughtry.com.
0: I know, that's right. Thank you for being with us, y'all. Make sure you check his music out. I promise it's going to bless you. I appreciate you, David.
1: Thank you. Thank you. I appreciate you.
0: All right, guys, stick around. It gets better and better right here. It's Get Up Mornings. Get up.
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2: It's another great day. 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It is very hard to stay positive in a negative world. 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This is Dr. Willie Jolly. 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
10: 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Your faith is in the front of everything you do. And that's what I love about you. All right? Happy 10th anniversary. 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
4: All right, Cheryl, what are we talking about today?
5: All right, we were talking a little bit off air about, you know, the difference in what we were taught going to school and what the kids are being taught.
4: Yes.
5: But here's one of the biggest debates again, you know, since school is back in session. Should they have cell phones or not? It's a bunch of pros and cons, but some of the cons that, you know, is that they're cheating with it, number one. You know what I mean? They're using their phone for answers. They're Googling stuff and not really trying to figure out, you know, and it's also a distraction. So while teachers are teaching, they're scrolling through social media, doing all the things. And then it's less bullying, too. So it's a lot of bullying that goes on and DMs and all the things when they're on their phones.
4: So here's a part of the issue. They set up so many systems that require the phone. So in L.A., we have Schoology. But then they also have the LAUSD site where they can see their classes and their grades and their attendance and all these things, but it's all on the phone. Mm-hmm. And they don't have as many books. I was asking Zaya, where were all your books? She had maybe 3 books and they were all left at school. She didn't need them because they have the laptops to do homework, but you can't have that part with the other part. So if they get rid of phones and they get rid of technology, are they bringing books back in? The schools can't afford that. They can barely pay the teachers now. I think for me, the phone is for safety because I got an alert saying, hey, there's a shooter on campus. The kids are locked in. So I'm like, I'm going to the school. So if they don't have these phones and you find out after, it just sends so much panic. So I'm kind of torn. It is distracting. And yes, they are on the phones. And, you know, well, they lock up my kids' phones at school. They put them in these little pouches and they can't open them until after school because they have their iPads. But so

0: think they're sneaky and the and ChatGPT and AI and all the things that, like, you know, it, I love that they do they lock your kids up your kids' phones up like a Kanye concert or a concert that's being on TV.
1: Yeah, but you got the whole world has this technical access, right? This internet access, this digital access. It's insane to their whole lives have been computers and laptops, but then it's time to learn, then they have to go back to this other method. I just think it's a, it's the,
2: you know, I think
1: the medicine, it's the medicine and the poison.
2: I think that's appropriate when it's, you know, class related, right? Like you're talking about them having to find their classes and all the things, but then it should be a restriction on those so that they're not able to do social media stuff.
1: Yeah.
2: You know what I mean?
0: Yeah, but then y'all, they still can't teach that same old history and geography and like they have to be in 2026
1: they
0: with
1: have
0: it
1: to.
0: Because
1: yeah,
0: I, don't
1: the
0: nobody
1: books are not
0: care.
1: The same. Right. They,
0: don't nobody care about the Civil War no more. Like, make it make
3: they
0: sense.
3: They should.
0: But so they fought, they should, but why did they, like, make it make sense now? It was so stressed out and long and boring. You can make it fun now.
1: So we want to know, what do you think of cell phones in school, good or bad? We'd like to hear from a lot of teachers today as well.
2: Yeah.
1: Should the cell phones be in school or not? Give us a call, 877-242-2426, 877-242-2426.
0: You know,
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7: 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Good morning, Baltimore, with storms in the forecast for today. But first, Maryland is appealing a ruling blocking a redistricting amendment from the November ballot. Arguments are set for September 3rd. A separate GOP lawsuit is scheduled today in Dorchester County. Maryland could get $327 million from Meta's $7 billion settlement over claims Instagram and Facebook hooked kids on social media. Baltimore County Police arrested several people last night after a large crowd disturbance on the Towson Circle in Towson. Police responded shortly after 9 p.m. Charges remain unclear. Baltimore County Police are also investigating a deadly double shooting Tuesday night in Pikesville. A 41-year-old man was killed and a 32-year-old woman was injured near Iron Horse Lane. A 29-year-old man, Justin Reeves of Baltimore, will spend 5 years in federal prison for setting fires in Hamden last year, including one at a home where someone was sleeping. Well, Baltimore police say a father faces involuntary manslaughter charges after his one-year-old son died from heat exposure after being left unattended in a vehicle on Greenspring Avenue in Northwest Baltimore July 16th. The Maryland Transportation Authority says the Key Bridge rebuild remains on track for 2030. Bids are now open for demolition and marine work, with main span construction set to begin next summer. The Orioles came back to beat the Cardinals 8-7 in St. Louis after blowing a 7-0 lead. The Ravens are 2-0 in preseason play, host the Commanders Friday night at M&T Bank Stadium. And Atman's Delicatessen is coming to BWI in May of 2027, becoming the first deli at the airport. The 111-year-old Baltimore institution will open in Terminal B. Well, today, showers and storms, some severe, and highs in the mid-80s. Tonight, showers and storms, lows in the upper 60s. I'm Dre Johnson this morning on Praise 1.

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2: Hi, I'm Elton John. 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Thank you.
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3: All right, today we are asking, should kids have cell phones in schools? We know it's a big debate. Let's go to the phones and talk to Crystal in Jacksonville. Hey, Crystal, what do you think about the kids having phones in school?
4: Duval!
5: So I have a mixed feeling about phones in school. I feel like we was all right without phones, but they do, at my son's school, they do lock the phones up all day. Mm-hmm. And then, like, when they're... on their devices that they do use, they are limited to, like, what they could log on to. So they can't go on, like, YouTube and different things right. like that. They're just, like, set to have their credentials for what they're working on. So, but I do feel like everything is just so technical now. It's just, like, right. so frustrating. Me as a parent, my son's in seventh grade. So, like, me as a parent, everything tech is just so frustrating, but we're working on it. We're getting it together.
3: Yeah.
5: But
6: keep going, mama.
7: Good for you.
5: Yeah.
3: Good for you. Thank you for calling.
5: I love you guys. Thank you.
3: Love you back.
6: Love
3: bye-bye.
6: You back.
3: Candace in Detroit is on the line. Hey, Candace, how do you feel about phones in the school?
6: What up, though?
8: Hey, what up, though? So I don't agree with it. I'm glad that it's banned. It's definitely been banned at my school. Because just now, kids don't need their phones for anything but recording fights and just being active on social media. Like, if it was for the safety of having to call your mom or something, get them a little flip phone, like something that can't distract them. But that's not their whole purpose of having their phone. They don't need it for the safety or even want it. So it's a distraction. Yes,
3: what grade
8: technology
3: do you teach?
8: Can be good. So I'm with the little kids, but I'm a coach for middle school. I do last Q for
3: little kids. Okay.
8: 5 through 8. Yeah, and then but I have a middle schooler, and I help out at high school. So I'm all through there, like
3: okay.
8: 8 through 12. But
3: okay. Listen, we got to keep discussing this issue, and craft some laws and stuff like that to change policy. And but we know it's different from state to state and school to school. We appreciate you for calling.
8: Absolutely. Thank okay. you. You're I welcome. Love
3: you. Dr. Corbett in North Carolina is on the line. Hey, Dr. Corbett, how do you feel about phones in school?
9: I have perplexed feelings about them as a 35-year professional educator, and to be considered an educational expert, I have a lot of lived experience and professional experience when it comes to the phones in school. First of all, with safety, there's a plethora of ways that teachers can have the phones visual so the students can see them in pouches, but they can be cut off. When it comes to instructional, using the phones as an instructional tool, I remember years ago when technology was first integrated into schools, teachers were trained on how to use technology as an instructional tool. It's never to replace human interaction.
3: Right.
9: And thirdly, when it comes to students being able to problem solve, if that part of the brain is not exercised,
3: right.
9: it's causing a real problem and issue post-COVID.
3: Absolutely.
9: Students are not able to hold on. And now being a state director and employing students that are former students or former college students that are just graduating, they don't have that ability to problem solve even when it comes to life skills.
3: Wow.
9: So it really creates a problem wow. with them having access to information and not being able to grapple and use that portion of the brain to where they have to work for it and research.
3: This wow. Thank you for calling. Very, very good. Thank you for that insight and information. We appreciate you. And thank you for what you do.
9: No problem.
3: Okay.
9: You
3: bye-bye.
6: 877-242-2426. It's time for the Get Up Poll. Let's go to Augusta and talk to Joyce. Joyce, where do you stand on phones in the school, not in the school?
10: I am opposed to cell phones being locked up in the schools simply because although I have many relatives that are teachers, and I understand the distraction element, but I am a trauma nurse. Mm-hmm. And almost every school shooting that we have had, the first phone calls have come from the cell phones from the students, not from any of the adults.
3: Right.
10: Most of the police get their directions from students calling from different parts of the building, letting them know where they are and where the shooter is. The Bible says a false balance is an abomination to the Lord. You cannot go extreme on some of these issues simply because how quickly we forget that in almost every school shooting, it is the students that have called in first.
3: Wow. Thank you so much. That was really great information. God bless you.
7: Yep. You're there.
6: That is powerful information that we got just now,
7: right,
6: man.
7: And I
6: powerful
7: love the contrasting opinion. So, yeah, pros and cons in it. And I
3: think we definitely need to keep this conversation going, that's for
7: yeah,
3: sure.
7: Yeah, like
3: absolutely. Mm-hmm. And some things need to change because we got to make sure the children learn because they're the future.
6: Period.
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15: Phase 106.1 traffic update. First things first, we got reports of an accident. This is actually on Joppa Road out there at Old Harford Road in Baltimore County. As we look at a water main break here on Aviation Boulevard, this is northbound and southbound out by the airport, shut down due to a water main break in between 195 and Stony Run Road in both directions. Of course, looks like we got an overturned dump truck, that is. This is on the exit ramp of 195 westbound, the off ramp to northbound 95, in which 195 eastbound is a stop and go situation between 95 and 170 out there. And looks like the outer loop of the beltway also a little jammed up. This is on the west side between 795 and Liberty Road, in which 895 southbound as we go to East Baltimore, and traffic is a stop and go situation on your way towards the Harbor Tunnel. 95 southbound as you slide from Pulaski Highway towards the Fort McHenry Tunnel. It's also slow. Be careful out. Dre Johnson on Praise 106.1.
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26: Get up, morning, it's America Campbell, loving Jesus and loving you. Like the play and the work balance here that we have. It's pretty phenomenal.
27: It
26: like,
27: really is.
26: Our ability phenomenal. To act a fool and then be serious in 2.2
6: Bobino
26: seconds.
6: To never slip or accidentally have us saying something crazy on air.
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27: 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Like
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26: Y'all be a blessing to Vino's, please. He's taking good care of us.
6: Vino's
26: okay?
7: Dollar sign Vino's Ford.
26: To make sure that we don't get canceled.
28: And
26: okay?
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26: See, now look. See, now I'm trying to bless you.
6: We're trying to look out for you. Hold on. You know what you need, Vino's?
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26: What you talking about?
6: I just heard myself 90 times.
26: Oh, that's your bat ears. That might be yours.
6: That's my bat ears.
26: That's your bat ears.
6: You all in a new studio.
7: That was perfect.
26: Well, let me be in a new studio. I'm also not an engineer. That you can do that.
6: Okay. Touché. That was good.
26: All right, let's get to some great gospel music. We got songs on the way from Doe, Marvin Sapp, and Joanne Rosario. Here's Cardi Cortez with Working On Me on Get Up Mornings.

0: 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What time is it?
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5: on Get Up Morning.
6: Yes, it is time for the E&G True Hollywood Bible Story of the day. We love these. We play too much. It's from Genesis 40. It is Joseph and the prisoners. Yeah, that's it. Griff, you remember this one?
7: No, do you remember this one is the question. Run it.
6: Oh, here it is on Get Up Mornings.
7: Yeah, well, welcome to jail, guys. I'm Joseph. I'm kind of in charge of this thing. If you could be in charge of jail.
8: It's no bueno, señor.
7: Okay, hold on a second there. What's the matter?
9: Me.
7: What happened, man? Tell me what happened.
9: And I had the best job in the whole wide world. I was working right next to the man.
7: Okay.
9: Pharaoh himself.
7: Okay.
9: I mean, I brought him drinks, all type of drinks. Every type of drink you think of, I was bringing the man drink. Water, wine, cognac, whatever it is, I was bringing the man of God drinks, right?
7: Okay.
9: And just one day, he told me, he said, no more. You're going to prison. I'm going to send you down to the dungeon. I said, man of God, I brought you nothing but the best drinks.
7: And he threw you in jail.
9: And he threw me here. I don't even know why I'm here. I said, I don't know if the drink wasn't good.
7: So that's why you here. Okay, sir, what about you?
8: I was a bandero. It's the baker for...
7: Hold on. You was a bandero.
9: You was a bandero.
8: Baker cooking muy cakes and breads for the Pharaoh.
9: He was cooking very cakes.
7: Okay, she was cooking. She was cooking.
8: A lot of cakes. And then for one day, he just say, you have to go into jail. I say, Señor Pharaoh, what did I do? And I didn't know why you're here, but keep having this dream.
7: Okay. You keep having a dream?
8: You
7: had a dream too?
9: Yeah, I can't.
7: What was your dream about?
9: I don't know. Look, I don't know if I should tell you.
7: No. I'm good with dreams. That's kind of why I'm here.
9: Okay, well, look. My dream.
7: Yeah.
9: Was a whole lot of fruit.
7: Yeah.
9: Three branches, but they were producing tons of fruit everywhere, and the fruit was dripping. I mean, the fruit looked real good.
7: Okay.
9: But I still don't know if I should tell you this, but I mean...
7: Tell me.
9: Okay, so wait, the fruit was just plump, juicy.
7: Yeah.
9: And the three branches, I really don't even understand what that
7: means. In your dream at the end, did you actually give that juice to the Pharaoh?
9: I was trying to give it to him, but that's kind of where it cut off at, you know, my dream.
7: Hold on a second, sir, not you. Hold on. Waito. Let me tell you what your dream means, sir.
9: Okay.
7: Cupbearer. You the cupbearer. Hold on. Let me think.
9: Juicy fruit.
7: Okay, juicy fruit.
9: Like the gum, juicy fruit.
7: Three branches, three, and then at the end. Oh.
9: Uh-huh.
7: Sir.
9: Yeah.
7: You are about to get your position back. Oh, yeah, in 3 days. The three branches mean days. In 3 days, Pharaoh is going to put you at your position. High five. You out of here.
9: You are the man of
7: you God. Listen, that's why I'm here.
9: Oh, my God.
7: Hey. Hold on a second.
9: What? Pedro, you should tell him your dream.
7: Yeah, what's yours?
8: Banderos, the baker's with me. I'm making bread.
7: Banderos?
9: Uh-huh.
8: Banderos.
7: Okay.
8: Pandero.
7: Okay, and your dream?
8: The baker. It was a basket in my head.
7: Yeah, okay.
8: And on my head, it was lot of bread, muy bread.
7: A lot of bread.
8: Mm-hmm. Muy pan. Pan, bread is pan.
7: Oh.
8: And
7: wait a minute, what's
8: birds,
7: bread?
9: Pines.
8: Pan.
7: Pan.
8: But the birds, they kept coming to, how do you say, to eating, comer, to eat lot of bread from the basket. So
7: the birds ate the bread from the basket.
9: Yeah, that sounds like a good one, too.
7: Hold on.
9: That's
7: right, hold on. Slow down, cupbearer. Hey. All dreams ain't the same. Let me see. You got the three.
8: Yes.
7: Three loaves.
8: Give me the good news, Señor Joseph.
7: Please.
8: It's 4 days for me, three for him, four for me.
7: Hold on. Time out. Yours is not so bueno. No bueno.
8: What did you mean? You gave him good news. You gave me good news.
7: Hold on. Calm down. We are in jail. Let's not rile up the prisoners.
9: Yeah.
7: So this is what your dream means. Basically, in 3 days, Pharaoh gonna kill you.
8: Get no habla inglés. No.
7: Okay, let me break it down to you. In tres días, the Pharaohs is going to kill you up.
9: You should have had the same dream.
7: But back to you.
8: Yeah.
1: to you. I'm sorry. Right. Please, Jose.
2: Right, I make good friends.
7: Hold on a second.
9: Sir. Bandera.
7: Sir. Bandera.
9: Please be quiet, Bandera.
7: Antonio. Antonio. Relax. Hey, holler at me when you got
1: something.
7: Don't forget, don't forget me. 3 days, you're going to be the man.
1: Dios,
7: 3 days, you're going
1: to
7: be
1: the man. I'm too young to die. Please don't say. I make good pray for you. I make good pray for you. Why are you killing me, please? Mr. Joseph, tell me it's not true. Tell me another prophecy.
6: A big shout out to Todd Delaney. Thank you for playing along with
7: thank
6: us.
7: Thank you for playing, Todd. Great. But Erica, you, as I can listen to your Spanish accent, lady.
6: Right.
4: So Spanglish.
5: And I was like Spanglish. The guy. I was like the Spanish guy. Like I was sucked into the character, the Spanish guy, not
6: the
5: Erica.
6: Spanish guy.
5: That was me.
6: All right, y'all. We just want you to get in the Word of God. Read the Bible from Genesis 40. That story will bless you for real. If you read the real story, not ours, with the thing.
1: I may go pray for you.
6: All right, stick around. Trending topics up next.
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4: Absolutely. So I love this. The Varnell Hill Show, they have the first trailer that's out, and it's going to be good. Tommy Davidson is bringing one of his most recognizable Martin characters back to television, and the first trailer of the Varnell Hill Show offers a look at what Varnell has been up to for nearly 30 years after his debut. And I love it because the way that they set the show is kind of like they do Abbott Elementary, where they stop and turn to the camera and start talking to the camera kind of situation. I don't know what they call that now, but there's a number of shows
5: breaking
4: that does it.
5: Breaking the fourth wall.
4: Yes. So that's how it's set up. And
5: I love it.
4: He's got his star studded. So Kim Whitley is a part of it. Wendy Raquel Robinson is on it. Then he has like celebrity guests because it's a talk show. I saw Kirk Franklin as a celebrity guest. So it's a number of people that's just going to be stopping through. Like they're trying to revive this 30-year show that doesn't have any credibility, right? And that's the whole premise of the thing. Martin Lawrence makes an appearance. It's really, really good. So it's going to be airing on BET, kicking off on September 1st. That's next Tuesday. And next Tuesday, we're going to actually have Kim Whitley here, who's going to talk about it as well, because she's
3: nice.
4: So, yeah, so make sure you guys are listening for that. That's going to be dope. You know, it's a season of tours. Have you noticed everybody's touring right now?
3: Everybody on tour.
4: I said to Dwight yesterday, I said, Erica going to be one of these, I'm thinking, because it's like just everybody.
3: No, I got to do radio every day. I can't. I got to do radio.
4: Baby, that ain't stopped you before. I don't know.
5: Okay, I was about to say, who's she running that on?
4: And
5: who
4: what?
5: Who's she talking to? Stop it.
4: Right. You know, you remember the tour you did that garnered you a Grammy? You did the show while you was on that tour.
5: She did the show the whole time. For real.
4: Can I tell you? So Anthony Brown and Group Therapy, along with Maurette Brown Clark, is kicking off their third therapy tour. That's going to start in October. And they got 10 dates that they're doing. And, you know, Maurette has her own management company. So they're kind of putting this tour on themselves.
3: Oh, nice.
4: So look for it. It's called the Therapy Tour. It's coming to a city near you. Going to kick things off in Savannah, Georgia, and then ending in Baltimore. Of course, that's their hometown. So they're going to be ending it there. So they're coming through. They're coming through, y'all. So look and see when they're coming to your town. And I just saw Ricky Diller is about to kick off a tour as well, and all of them are starting in October. So
3: wow.
4: Get your coins together for all the gospel lovers. Go see everybody. All right, if you're celebrating your birthday, you're celebrating today with Yolanda Adams. Her birthday is today. Actress Demetra McKinney, her birthday. Chandra Wilson, Mace, Mario, actor Ron Rico Lee. My attorney, Angie Davis, her birthday is today. My nephew, Devin Pina. Sister in Christ, Mary Banks. And Superintendent Travis Hall, his birthday is today. And if it's your birthday, well, happy birthday.
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6: This is the Daily Play with Joy Taylor. In every season, except for during the COVID pandemic, the NFL has had a Pro Bowl. The quality and nature of that game has shifted over the years, but on Wednesday, the league said no more. Instead, players selected as Pro Bowlers will be invited to attend an in-person celebration in Los Angeles during the traditional weekend the Pro Bowl games took place. There's a major shift in who's a Pro Bowler as well. 88 players will be named to the Pro Bowl class in late December with no replacement selections. Quote, it's okay to be the first league to walk away from the competitive All-Star game is a quote from NFL Executive Vice President Peter O'Reilly. I

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4: Hey, yo, it is me, D.L. Hughley from the D.L. Hughley Show. And I just want to extend a huge congratulations to Erica Campbell, Griff, and the entire Get Up Morning family. 10 incredible years. Here is to many, many, many, many, many more. Happy anniversary. This is all y'all getting, so enjoy it.
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0: Well, good people, we are at the end of our time. It's been a good morning here in the Get Up Church. Thank y'all for rocking with us. We can't do the show without you. Listen, I hope you felt blessed. Hope you heard something that you loved. If you want to leave us a message, we got a hotline for you. 972-331-5570. Again, that is not my phone number. I will not be answering. You're not leaving a message for me. It is for the Get Up Church. Amen. 972-331-5570. You know somebody going to do it anyway, Cheryl.
1: I was going to say yesterday. Oh, yeah. Hey, literally, Erica. I'm glad you mentioned that, because yesterday. Somebody called in and just said, hey, this is so-and-so, and call me back. Here's my number. And I was like, we've been telling you, just leave the message.
0: Please call them back.
2: Yeah, send it to me. I'll call
0: them
2: back.
0: And then they're going to call you on the phone.
2: I'm going to leave them a message, then they're going to be mad.
0: What y'all love about this show today?
1: Get Up Poll was really good. It was interesting. We got to continue that conversation, not just cell phones in school, but just school overall, education. We were just talking about we were talking about that off air today, so we'll continue to have those conversations. And thank you to the professionals who called in, parents, all of you, all of that matters. All of that matters.
0: Absolutely. Yeah. Griff, what about you? What'd you love?
2: Yeah, I really loved your faith walk. You're responsible for you. Like, man, you can pass the buck and say somebody did and what they and all the things.
0: I never got it. Listen, Griff,
2: at the end of the day, which is what I hate. At the end of the day, which is 11:59 p.m.
0: Had a conversation about a 60-year-old. You know, they didn't teach him this and they didn't teach him that. He's 60. When he realized he didn't know it at 30 and 40, he should have went to school.
1: Right.
2: No excuse.
0: I shouldn't be telling a 60-year-old man nothing about how to be and dirt, do and work. And you know he had a hard way to go. You are responsible for you. You ain't going to be able to talk about what everybody else did in the system and this and that. Too many people have overcome for you to be talking about, well, they didn't give me, and I didn't know.
2: That sounds
1: like some point you knew. Look, at some point you knew.
0: Yeah. Shut up, Griff. It don't sound like my mama voice.
1: Speaking of voices, the ENG was pretty dope.
0: The ENG was hilarious.
2: Speaking of voices, yeah.
0: Okay, we're at the end of our time. We love y'all. Thank y'all for rocking with the Get Up Church. Let's end with a word of prayer. Lord, I thank you and I praise you for this day, for your goodness, for your mercy, and your grace. Thank you for loving us. Thank you, Lord, for helping us to realize that you desire a relationship with us, not to just do the things, but to know you, to understand your voice and your heart. Lord, help us to keep our ear to your heart so we hear your words and not just the chatter of people, Father. We want your word to resonate in us so we live to please you and not people. So we live to please you and not just to acquire things, Father. We want more of you more than we want the things. And so I thank you, God, for shifting our hearts to the right posture so no matter what we get, we still put you first. No matter where you place us, we still put you first. Lord, you are first and foremost in our lives. We give you all glory, honor, and praise in Jesus' name. Thank God. Amen.
1: Amen.
0: Amen. Amen. Y'all have a good one, and we'll see you tomorrow. Faith walking.
1: Love talking.
2: Enjoy living.
0: On Get Up Mornings. Griff, be safe out there with the stranger.
1: Right.
2: Love you, mama.
0: Bye.
2: I will.
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2: The reality is tragedy never announces that it is coming. Tragedy thrives on that one bad decision, one unnecessary risk, one moment of believing that it couldn't possibly happen to me. There was a time in our past when our main concentration was on survival. Our elders were considered strict when they would not allow us to go to anyone's house before everyone in that house was checked out. They firmly believed that the company we keep in our youth will determine the outcome of our future, and they were bound and determined that every generation would do better than the one before. Oftentimes, when a young person's future is interrupted by tragedy, it serves as a wake-up call to remind us to accept the reality that we are uniquely different from other cultures. Understanding that difference obligates us to make certain that our young survive so that they too can experience a future.
1: 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What's your reality?
3: What's your reality? What's your reality?
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0: Hallelujah, hallelujah. 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Hallelujah.
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0: 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But okay. It's also going to be educating. We're going to be getting into what irritated us.
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0: Girl, what happened?
1: Mm-hmm.
0: And
1: sister to sister,
0: 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We want you to hear from you. And let us know what's going on in your life.
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0: love the name Jesus. Oh, oh, oh,
1: oh, oh. Here's praise and inspiration for Northwest Baltimore right now on the new Praise 106.1. Dun, dun, dun, dun.

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0: Just in case you didn't know, William O. Jr. is on your radio, family. Hey. Family, it is Thank God Thursday. I'm so thankful that everybody under the sound of my voice right now is not cursed. And let me tell you what I mean. You are moving in the right direction. A lot of people be thinking about cuss words and all that other stuff. A curse is, may you stay in the same place where you are for the rest of your days.
1: Oh my God.
0: And you don't want to be there. That's what a curse is. You are expanding. God is adding to your number. You are getting better. You are healed. You are winning. You are prosperous, right? And so that is my word for you, even as we start this show. I'm so grateful that God gave us grace. Come on, somebody. And mercy. Feel that in your shana-na. Here's Fred Hammond, right here on the Willie Mo Jr. Show. Flat out.
2: Make some noise if you know you're blessed. No matter what's going on around you, let this be a reminder.

Anissa. I love that Willie Moore Jr. is so relatable to the younger audience that loves God, that wants to talk about real life topics. He talks about everything from finances to relationships. And that's why I love the Willie Moore Jr. Show. It's time to go.

0: Kenny Lewis, one voice. God did it, right?
1: Yes.
0: Here in the Willie Moe Jr. Show.
1: He did. I'm excited about the show today because Jordan Armstrong. Oh, wait, did you make the announcement yet?
0: No, you're doing it. Oh,
1: okay,
0: right now.
1: I'm doing Go it ahead. Right now. Yeah, Jordan Armstrong is going to be on the show today.
0: Yes, this Jordan is in the studio right
1: yeah.
0: now. So it was easy to do. It wasn't like you.
1: Yeah, no, it's all to the good. Super excited about him being the flat out hit of the week. We get to tell you about the amazing things we did on Sunday.
0: Indeed. Family, listen, when we come back, brand new flat out hit from Jordan Armstrong. Just feeling my spirit strong today. You need to be encouraged. You've gone through a whole lot. You need words of wisdom. That's why you got to keep it locked to this show. Because throughout the show, music and ministry is going forth that I believe is going to put a little Holy Ghost pep in your step.
1: Uh-huh.
0: So don't go nowhere here. It's the Willie Moe Jr. Show. Flat out.
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15: 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Flat out.

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7: Family, this week's flat out hit of the week comes from the Jordan Armstrong. Yeah, it's called God Love.

0: loves us.
1: Yeah, he does. One time for you. You got a good system in your car. You enjoyed that.
0: Yeah. Mama, well, next time I play that song, make sure you turn it all the way up and just pull up to the house. The kids and the grandkids are going to be like, what does she have on?
1: Right.
0: Say, this that new Jordan, all right?
1: Mm-hmm.
0: Family, listen, here's Norman Hutchins right here on the Willie Mo.

0: God's got a blessing.
1: God's got a blessing.
0: Everybody say that with me. God's got a blessing.
1: God's got a blessing.
0: If you really believe it.

0: with me. Come on, say, God's got a blessing.
1: God's got a blessing.
0: Everybody.

0: Norman Hutchins, God's Got a Blessing. I believe that by faith.
1: Man, listen. Yeah. With your name on it, though.
0: Come on. With my name on
1: it. That means can't nobody else have it. Yeah. So you don't need to be jealous of nobody, because if they got it, then it ain't yours.
0: Hey.
1: I'm just saying. You
0: I
1: got
0: hope you
1: yours.
0: Feel that.
1: Okay.
0: So listen, Sheree Nicole is here. It's funny that you say that. Shout out to my dentist, Dr. Walker, Sharifa Walker. She stepped out 2 years ago, right, to start her own practice. And I went to go, because my teeth, I got a little bridge. It came out.
1: Okay.
0: Okay, in the back. And you wouldn't tell me front.
1: All right.
0: But I went, she got me in, and I walked into the office. It was new signs and all. Like, I hadn't been there in about a year, unfortunately. It's probably when my tooth came out. But man, the Lord blessed so much as she stepped out on faith. And so I'm just so grateful that there's people out there. I was walking around touching the wall, smiling. This is what I was praying for. I said, if your friends ain't laughing and smiling like this, throw the whole fear
2: away.
0: Throw
2: the whole friend away.
0: Yes, Lord. Hey, Sheree, talk to me flat out.
3: What's good, Willie Mo Jr. and D Stone? Trending topic for today. The U.S. Navy is considering changing the name of an aircraft carrier that was set to honor Black World War II hero Doris Dory Miller. Per reports, internal conversations have even included renaming the carrier after, you guessed it, President Donald Trump. To that I say bye, bye, and bye. I have never seen a living president want his name on stuff so bad. I've never seen it. In my 40 years, I'm in complete awe. This story's been circulating for quite some time, and by quite some time, I mean about a week, and I haven't gotten a chance to touch on it. So here we are on the trending topic, talking about it today. But the Ford-class aircraft carrier got its name, USS Doris Miller, in 2020 during Trump's first term. The decision was historic because it made Miller the first enlisted sailor and first African-American to have an aircraft carrier named after him. That's a really big deal. The name is now under review by Navy officials. According to reports, officials have cycled the idea of naming the aircraft carrier after Trump. If that happened, it would also be historic because, guess what? No U.S. aircraft carrier has been named after a sitting president. So the question I have to that is, why start now? With that said, the Navy has not announced a decision about a name change, and the Department of Defense said it had nothing to announce right now. But gratefully, all hope is not lost. The Navy is also considering honoring Miller with another warship, and it is also recommending him for the Medal of Honor. Want to chat about this or anything else, hit me up Instagram and or X, formerly known as Twitter. The handle is @Sheree_Nicole, SHARI_NYC.

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0: That education got me to the first day at my dream job, which I can still hold while I serve part-time. That job and the home loan benefits I got from the Army National Guard helped me buy my first house. I also know that I will be one of the first to respond if my community ever needs me.
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0: Fresh Start Worship, you are still want to talk to Fresh Start Worship.
1: Yeah, man. We're going to get the lead singer of that song on the phone.
0: I can't wait. So here's a catch 22. When we come back next hour, we're going to hang out with a man who I've coined the Quincy Jones of our time.
1: Come on, Quincy.
0: Now, here's the thing.
1: Quincy Armstrong.
0: I was talking to Pastor Jenkins, and he said, you know, sometimes legends ain't really seen as geniuses until they gone.
1: That's true.
0: But we going to call it what it is now, because we going to speak those things that are not yet, because usually you have to go, he was a genius. He was cutting edge. No. We're going to speak that over his life right now. He's a genius in my book and yours. Jordan Armstrong is going to be hanging out with us next hour.
1: Come on.
0: Yeah. Stick around. It's the Willie Moe Jr.

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2: God's gonna do it.
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2: I don't know when.
4: When he's gonna fix that.
3: Yeah.
2: I only know,
4: yeah.
2: God's gonna make a way for me.
4: I know.

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1: At Baltimore, so traffic on Praise 106.1. Good afternoon to you in the BW Parkway northbound as you make your way towards Waterview Avenue. And Bush Street is a stop-and-go situation in which traffic is slow. This is actually northbound and southbound 895 as you make your way towards the north and south end of the Harbor Tunnel, in which traffic is slow moving towards the Fort McHenry Tunnel on 95 northbound. But you are going to run into stop-and-go traffic, especially here between Caton Avenue moving towards 395 as you make your way into downtown. Looks like traffic moving across the Hanover Street Bridge is actually a stop-and-go situation moving towards Waterview Avenue, in which the inner loop of the Beltway on the top side, this is actually as you move towards 83 and then Delaney Valley Road, in which looks like traffic is at a standstill on Aviation Boulevard. This is actually closed down due to a water main break out near the airport, northbound and southbound as you make your way between 195 and Stony Run Road in both directions. Dre Johnson on Praise 106.1.
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1: Hey,
0: it's the Willie Moe Jr. Show.
1: It is.
0: So honored to be here with my dear brother, Dwight Stone. Stone, it's Thank God Thursday. Of course, we're going to have a lot of calls next hour. Tell me what you're thankful for real
1: quick. Man, I'm thankful for Jordan Armstrong, man. That is my real friend. That is my real brother. I know you call him the Quincy Jones of...
0: Yes.
1: I don't remember Quincy Jones jumping around the stage like he be jumping around the stage. So,
0: yeah.
1: Praise the Lord. I'm going to have to look for footage, though.
0: Yeah, but you know, he's producing like songs
1: Quincy?
0: For other people. You know, like Quincy's behind a lot of stuff. And Jordan
1: sure.
0: is quietly behind a lot
1: that
0: of
1: is?
0: Stuff. So
1: yeah.
0: I said that about 2 years ago. Listen, when we come back, we're hanging out with Jordan Armstrong. Here's Kirk Franklin right here on the Willie Moe Jr. Show. Flat out.

0: is Cece Winans, and you're listening to the Willie Moore Jr. Show. Flat out.
1: I'm gonna let it rise. There's no place I'd rather be.

0: passion.
1: Little throwback, Jordan Armstrong, right here on the Willie Mo Jr. Show. Family, I don't know if you know it or not, but we're about to start going live, and you'll get an opportunity to see us live in the studio. We built our studio, our own money, and just said, hey, we're going to build out a studio. We're going to stay online all the time and just see where it goes. I don't even have no big time goal like that. I just want to get good at it. I told my wife, I said, babe, I just want to get good at it. I just want to be so good at content communication that wherever God wants to use it, use it. But I just want to get good. And speaking of getting good, this young man has been getting better and better every single year with hits after hit after hit. And he's back with another one. It's called God Loves Us. Jordan Armstrong.
2: What's up, brother, man? How are you?
1: Man, I never had it this good. Jordan Armstrong is in the building, man. Offline, we were talking about you going downtown Atlanta.
2: Beltline. We hit the Beltline.
1: In the Beltline. I used to live over there. Yeah. Shout out to the Inman Park area.
2: Me too, yeah.
1: And, man, just going out and blessing people with prayer and money.
2: Yeah. Yeah, man.
1: What would make a Grammy recognized, stellar recognized, number one Billboard chart-topping artist get back to the feet of Jesus by serving his people?
2: Oh, my goodness. The people, man. I think that a lot of times when you start gaining success and, you know, things start happening great for you, we sort of forget the community. You know, we forget about the people. And I think in the beginning of this, I was all about ministry.
1: Yeah.
2: Oh, my goodness. I was doing this because of ministry. I wasn't making no money, nothing. I was just cool. I like, oh, I got some music for y'all. But it was about the people. Sometimes we get lost in that. We get lost in the number ones. We get lost in the radio. We get lost in streams. We get lost in content. I just started refocusing, going back to my roots, man, and just remembering the people and why I really do this and why God gave me the gift.
1: Indeed. Jordan Armstrong, the voice that you're hearing right now, just kind of talking about, if you're just tuning in, talking about him taking money and prayers and a team and just heading downtown Atlanta in the Midtown area and just praying for people. What type of people did you encounter while you were down there?
2: Oh, my goodness. Tons of different styles and types of people. I was very surprised by so many people that didn't want prayer, that didn't even need prayer.
1: It's like, no, I'm cool.
2: No. Actually, I was like, there's nothing on your heart or anything that I could pray for. Anything. Like, nah, man, I'm good. One guy told me he didn't need no prayer. He didn't need prayer. You know, it kind of just put some things in perspective for me. It was kind of pros and cons with this because, to be honest with you, some people don't know what you're doing. You know, we've had so many gimmicks and so many things go left that some people don't even have faith in if you're going to really pray for them.
1: Yeah.
2: You know, it must be something. And so I saw that.
1: What you here for?
2: Yeah, literally. Like, that's it? You just want to pray for me? That's the world that we're in now. It just really showed me how much work we have to do and where we need to go. And so being out there, I saw a lot of people, but we also prayed for some people that really had some life-changing moments happen. And we were able to bless them after prayer.
1: Yeah.
2: Yeah.
1: No doubt. What you blessing with? We'll talk about that when we come back. Yeah, we're going to talk about that blessing. You should have been at the Beltline.
2: Come on.

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1: Here's the deal. 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
6: The reality is tragedy never announces that it is coming. Tragedy thrives on that one bad decision, one unnecessary risk, one moment of believing that it couldn't possibly happen to me. There was a time in our past when our main concentration was on survival. Our elders were considered strict when they would not allow us to go to anyone's house before everyone in that house was checked out. They firmly believed that the company we keep in our youth will determine the outcome of our future. And they were bound and determined that every generation would do better than the one before. Oftentimes, when a young person's future is interrupted by tragedy, it serves as a wake-up call to remind us to accept the reality that we are uniquely different from other cultures. Understanding that difference obligates us to make certain that our young survive so that they too can experience a future.
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7: What's your reality? What's your reality?
8: What's your reality? What's one of your favorite memories?
9: 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Well, there was this one time I went camping with my parents in a forest back when I was maybe like 8 or 9. And I can remember one night we were laying out in our hammocks and we were just, you know, watching the trees rustling in the wind above us, and we could hear the sounds of the forest all around us. Frogs singing and owls calling and the creek running nearby. It was amazing. It felt like we were a part of it all. I don't know if I do it justice trying to describe it, but I'll definitely never forget it.
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0: God Loves Us, new music from Jordan Armstrong. That is the flat out hit of the week.
1: Thank y'all. Thank you too, man.
0: Jordan Armstrong's hanging out with us right now. Family, we were just talking about him getting back to the hands and feet of Jesus by actually doing ministry. Mm-hmm. Listen, he put himself on blast, but we can be honest. Like Jordan talked about, you know, you get so used to chasing the streams, the number ones, chasing the cash, making sure the check is there, making sure deposits are there. Maybe you just so used to making sure that your numbers are right, that your sales team are good, and you forgot that you were praying to be in that position.
1: Absolutely.
0: And so he's getting back to the heart of where his ministry started, and that was the people. And so he's out on the Beltline in Atlanta, Georgia, outside speaking to people, praying for people, and blessing people with financial blessings. Were people able to receive saying, hey man, God loves us, and I'm only doing this because God loves us?
1: Yeah.
0: Were they able to receive that, or was that like something that was like, nah, you want some?
1: Yeah, no, I truly believe they did. I think the message was clear. There were some people that walked up to us that we didn't even get to say, could we pray for you? They literally saw the sign that said God loves us and was like, are you guys praying? If so, can you pray for me? And so it was really great to just see, because the Beltline is so different. It's all different types of people. I mean, every race, every type of person is walking this Beltline.
0: Yeah.
1: And so we were able to just connect with so many different people. And I just love the fact that people were realizing that there wasn't a gimmick. I think that was the best part of it for me.
0: Yeah.
1: Of course, praying for them, but also at the end of it, letting them know that God literally loves us, reminding them of that and blessing them with some money. You know, I think in this time, man, we're all going through things, you know, and I could have used that $800 we gave up.
0: Come on. I could have used it too.
1: I broke it up and blessed some people, man. And I think that it was the core of what ministry is to me.
0: Yeah.
1: The core of it. The core.
0: So now we got Jordan Armstrong, the producer, Jordan Armstrong, the minister, Jordan Armstrong, the singer, songwriter, rapper. But we also have Jordan Armstrong, the husband.
1: Yeah.
0: And now Jordan Armstrong, the father.
1: Come on.
0: When you look at your daughter, Epic, and you see the road that you are paving for her to follow, if you can fast forward maybe 10 years from now, what narrative would you like to hear from your daughter when she talks about her father?
1: Oh my goodness. Wow. The best man I've ever known. You know, I always knew that when I had my daughter, I was going to be the first example of what a man looks like.
0: Yeah.
1: And so I want to do, and I'm still doing that, but I want to do my best to be the greatest example. I want to be a tough act to follow.
0: Yeah.
1: I'm talking about tough.
0: Yeah.
1: I would love for my daughter to say that in 10 years. And it's crazy. She's only 3 years old now, but sometimes she just lays on me and she just looks at me, looks me in the eyes and just gazes into my eyes. It's like, oh, we doing a good job.
0: Yeah, yeah.
1: She's like, oh, I love this man.
0: Yeah.
1: I could see it in her eyes. And so I love that, man. So prayerfully, that's what she say about her old daddy.
0: Yeah, Jordan Armstrong hanging out with us. New music, God Loves Us, available now wherever you get your music. And then, of course, you know, there are a lot of great visuals that are coming out on social media, video, and I just love all the imaging that you're coming with. Here's the thing. Jordan talked about the number 800, 8 being the number of new beginnings.
1: Mm-hmm.
0: And I see that you've been working out, you know, slimmed up.
1: Yes, sir.
0: You a great father doing what you got to do. Shout out to Niecy, your beautiful wife.
1: Yes, sir.
0: And I just believe it's just a new beginning. Like, I think if we keep trekking down this road, people are going to get an opportunity to follow your lead. But there'll be a lot of people that have followed your music journey and just know that you're a leader.
1: Yeah.
0: Like, some people try to mimic the sound. Now that you're doing ministry, my thing is, mimic this too.
1: Follow that.
0: Follow this part.
1: Follow that
0: too.
1: Matter of fact, follow that the most.
0: Follow this the most. Like, if you want to be like, take your butt out here and minister and pray and get back to the hands and feet of Jesus, man.
1: Absolutely.
0: So,
1: good
0: major
1: stuff.
0: Love to Jordan Armstrong. Make sure that you request a record because, I'm sure we'll be hearing that again. It'll be going right up the charts, all right? Family, more music, more fun's on the way. It's the Woodley Mo Jr. Show. Flat out.
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3: This is the Daily Play with Joy Taylor. In every season, except for during the COVID pandemic, the NFL has had a Pro Bowl. The quality and nature of that game has shifted over the years, but on Wednesday, the league said no more. Instead, players selected as Pro Bowlers will be invited to attend an in-person celebration in Los Angeles during the traditional weekend the Pro Bowl games took place. There's a major shift in who's a Pro Bowler as well. 88 players will be named to the Pro Bowl class in late December with no replacement selections. Quote, it's okay to be the first league to walk away from the competitive All-Star game is a quote from NFL Executive Vice President Peter O'Reilly. I love that the NFL is never afraid to make big sweeping changes, and I'm actually okay with this. 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
7: So traffic here on Praise 106.1, and we got pockets of slow ups out on the Beltway. So please watch out as you move around as we're watching the outer loop of the Beltway, and things are really slow here on the west side between Reisterstown Road moving towards Liberty Road. Also looking at the BW Parkway southbound, making your way down towards 895 as a stop and go situation. Let's look at 895, and traffic is actually slow here on both ends of the Harbor Tunnel, especially here in Brooklyn, northbound moving towards the south end of the Harbor Tunnel from the Route 2 spur. 95 northbound, you're going to run into slow ups as you make your way towards the Fort McHenry Tunnel. This is due to slow ups between 695 moving towards Hanover Street, in which the Hanover Street Bridge, we're dealing with jammed up traffic as you move from Waterview Avenue here. An accident on 83. This is the JFX northbound between Ruxton Road and 695. It's not too late. 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
1: We do.
0: It's the Willie Moe Jr. Show. Uh-huh. Thank God. Thursday edition of the show.
2: Come on.
0: And let me tell you something. I'm so thankful that we had the opportunity to hang out with Jordan Armstrong last hour. You'll get an opportunity to hear more from him a little later in the show, so make sure you stick around. When we come back, we will open up those phone lines for those who want to say thank you to God for all that he has done. Come on, somebody. It's the Willie Moe Jr. Show. Flat out.

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That's right. 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

0: upstairs working on me. Come on, somebody.
1: Come on.
0: Speaking of working on me, man, it's Thank God Thursday. And I just want to shout out my fraternity, Major Love to Kappa Alpha Psi Fraternity Incorporated.
1: Okay.
0: They did a really big post of myself and radio legend Ryan Cameron. I just want to tell you guys, thank you so much. Like, real talk.
1: That's nice.
0: It was a long journey. You know, a lot of people don't believe in fraternities anymore. They seen so many videos and clips and stuff. God ain't pricked my heart on that just yet. So major love to everybody in the Divine Nine. I love you to life. All right. Family, it is Thank God Thursday, and people from the North, South, East, and the West are checking in, telling us what they're thankful for. You on the line with Willie Moe. What's your name? Where you calling from?
2: This is Beverly. I'm calling from Atlanta, Georgia.
1: Hey, G-O.
2: I have an organization called Reggie's Place Foundation. I am just grateful to pour into families that are children and young adults that's on the spectrum. I'm so honored to whatever God and all the things God has poured into me that I can pour into them. And that's to give them the courage not to give up, to fight that good fight, because God is not finished with them yet. He has threw the towel in, so don't you throw the towel in. Keep fighting.
1: Amen. Don't take my laugh in the wrong way. It was because a week ago I saw them throw the towels in the fight.
0: Oh, yeah, the fight.
1: And I'd never seen anybody throw the towel in.
0: Except in commercials and movies.
1: Or in the Rocky movie.
0: Yeah, the movies. Yeah.
1: Just throw in the towel.
0: Yeah, you on the line with Willie Moe. Thank God Thursday edition. What's your name? Where you calling from?
3: My name is Lo. I am from Chesapeake, VA.
0: Okay.
3: I am thanking God for life, health, and strength. My car has inspection today.
0: Okay.
3: I got a job.
1: Hey.
3: I'm in my right mind. My children are healthy. My husband is healthy. And I'm just grateful.
1: Amen.
0: Praise God.
1: Ain't that a good thing that you don't have to get a second opinion on that? When people say, I'm in my right mind, you like, you sure?
0: No, it sounds like you didn't know right now. Family, listen, it's Thank God Thursday.
1: Come
0: on. You hear praise reports no matter where you sit right now, whether you are in a tough seat or you just riding high. It's always good to hear people thankful for what God is doing.
1: Amen.
0: It's my prayer that you hear something today that's going to change your life and make you more encouraged. All right? When we come back, we'll open up those phone lines. It's the Willie Moe Jr. Show.

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0: 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That's 1-877-345-7747. It's the Willie Moe Jr. Show. Flat
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19: 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And just in case you didn't know, you're listening to the Willie Moore Jr. Show. Flat out.

is so inspirational. When I'm having a bad day, I can always listen to Willie Moore, and he can always lift me up. He plays the right songs, and he is just always so positive and just so motivational. I love it. This is Tracy Dumas, and you are listening to the Willie Moore Jr. Show. Let out!

0: for grace. I need somebody to prophesy with your body language. Just say, what you say? God is leaning in my direction. Don't prophesy. I said he's leaning. In whose direction?
1: In my direction.
0: Come on, you waiting on me to say it. You gotta say it. Say it.

0: Joanne Rosario still on the throne?
1: Yes, he is. And that's why we thanking God on Thank God Thursday.
0: So it's October the 3rd.
1: Mm-hmm.
0: Praise in the Park.
1: Yes.
0: I think I've been saying the 4th, but it's October the 3rd. And Dwight is going to be performing with Joanne Rosario, right?
1: Yeah. It's going to be Dee Stone and Friends. It's going to be, yeah, I pray that she has time to do it. But yeah, we have about 20 minutes, and it's myself and Jordan and Nia. I was about to say Nia Long, praise God. But Nia,
0: come on,
1: Allen.
0: Bring hey, Nia on over here. How we know she's not?
2: Hey, I'm sorry.
0: But shout out to
1: hey, Glory. Nia Allen and Lee Bossy and Jay and Q Parker and myself. It's going to be a whole lot of fun.
0: And Joanne Rosario.
1: And Joanne Rosario.
0: Q Parker. I like his little drop.
1: Yeah.
0: Major level.
1: Oh, he always sings it too.
0: Q Parker.
1: Uh-huh.
0: Yeah, you on the live with Willie Moe. What's your name? Where you calling from?
3: Shanika calling from Baltimore.
0: Bima.
3: I am thankful for another day that he has opened my eyes and allowed me to get over each and every obstacle in my life.
1: She said each and every obstacle. That means there's a lot.
0: She's been through some storms in her life.
1: Mm-hmm.
0: Hallelujah. But the Lord has redeemed her from them all.
1: Amen.
0: Hallelujah. You on the line with Willie Moe. What's your name? Where you calling from?
4: Yes, I'm Shawana from Redford, Michigan.
0: Okay.
4: And I am thankful because I have been off from work on medical. And I'm just thanking God for keeping me and sustaining me to still maintain my finance. Because sometimes when you're short of an income in a household, it could get very challenging, but I'm just thankful that God showed me how to be good stewardship over my money to maintain until I go back to work.
0: That's good. That's good. Thank you for being a good steward. You on the line with Willie Moe. What's your name? Where you calling from?
5: Hello, Willie Moe. My name is Sharon Murray.
1: Okay.
5: For one thing, I am thankful that I got through so I could say hello to you. But most of all, I just want to thank the Lord for being grateful that I am able to be grateful.
0: Yeah, that's good.
1: Grateful
0: I appreciate
1: that
0: you.
1: I am able to be grateful.
0: Yes, indeed. I'm grateful that you are grateful, and thank you for checking in with us so much, man. I'm so honored. Family, listen, I don't know what you're going through right now, but I just dare you to just begin to start just writing small lists of like, God, I'm just thank you for this, this, this. I know it seems like something frivolous, something that you would do in preschool or kindergarten, but every day, just write three or four things like, God, I just thank you for my children. You know what, God, I just thank you for my health. Lord, I just thank you for my car. Lord, I just thank you that I got a job. Lord, I just thank you for food on my table. When you start thanking God, it's something on the inside of you that says, ooh, if he did it before,
1: come on,
0: he can do it again, okay?
1: Yep.
0: Matthew 6:33, make sure that you meditate on that. Seeking ye first the kingdom of God and all of his righteousness, you finish it because you're going to go find it, okay? It's the Willie Moe Jr. Show, flat out.
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1: Thank you, God, for giving us our identity in you. We can know who we are because we know whose we are. And we don't have to work for your approval. You've called us by name.

It's Sybil Wilkes with What We Need to Know. A federal judge in Boston officially lifted the final remaining injunction blocking President Trump's nationwide mail voting executive order, granting a formal Justice Department motion following recent United States Supreme Court decisions. While further state and federal legal challenges are anticipated ahead of the upcoming 2026 midterm elections, the federal directive instructs executive agencies to compile confirmed citizen voter rolls, while positioning the United States Postal Service to establish uniform national mail-in ballot standards. U.S. civil rights leaders Reverend Al Sharpton, Martin Luther King III, and Andrea Waters King will lead groups of organizations and individuals from all over the country Friday morning in the March on Washington 2026 Defend the Vote for Voting Protections. In a statement, Martin III said, 63 years ago, my father stood at the Lincoln Memorial. We are called to march again, not only in remembrance, but in action. In sports medicine and athletic safety, former San Diego Chargers linebacker Carlos Bradley invented an innovative helmet cover engineered to significantly reduce traumatic concussions. A 2024 high school athletic study demonstrated that utilizing the SAFER system, that's S-A-F-R, reduced overall concussion risk by 48%. And finally, social media giant Meta agreed to a historic $17 billion legal settlement to resolve a precedent-setting trial over teen social media addiction. Sued by dozens of state attorneys general accusing the company of engineering addictive features on Facebook and Instagram, Meta agreed to institute hard daily usage limits, nighttime activity blocks, and enhanced age verification protocols. To subscribe to my free daily newsletter, please visit SybilWilkes.com. For all the news 24/7, go to news1.com. I'm Sybil Wilkes. Be informed. Be empowered.

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Weather Service in Sterling, Virginia has issued a severe thunderstorm warning for southeastern Washington County in north central Maryland, west central Frederick County in north central Maryland, northern Jefferson County in the panhandle of West Virginia, southeastern Berkeley County in the panhandle of West Virginia until 6:30 p.m. At 5:40 p.m., a severe thunderstorm was located over Martinsburg, moving east at 20 miles per hour. Hazard, 60 miles per hour wind gusts and quarter-size hail. Source, radar indicated. Impact, damaging winds will cause some trees and large branches to fall. This could injure those outdoors, as well as damage homes and vehicles. Roadways may become blocked by downed trees. Localized power outages are possible. Unsecured light objects may become projectiles. Locations impacted include Hagerstown, Martinsburg, Shepherdstown, Robinwood, Ranson, Boonesboro, Inwood, Mount Etna, Mount Lena, San March, Kearneysville, St. James, Berkeley, Jefferson, Myersville, Kedahsville, Funkstown, Sharpsburg, Shenandoah Junction, and Fair Play. For your protection, move to an interior room on the lowest floor of a building. Large hail, damaging wind, and continuous cloud-to-ground lightning are occurring with this storm. Move indoors immediately. Lightning is one of nature's leading killers. Remember, if you can hear thunder, you are close enough to be struck by lightning. Torrential rainfall is occurring with this storm, and may lead to flash flooding. Do not drive your vehicle through flooded roadways,

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1: Come on.
0: So honored and privileged that we get the opportunity right now to hear from the one and only Dwight Stone. What's going up?
1: Man, this right here is the Oh God, I thank you.
0: Come on, Thursday.
1: Thursday mix. And if you don't say it the way I said it, then I'm going to give you a second opportunity. It's the Oh God, I thank you.
0: Come on, Thursday.
1: Thursday. Hey, Glory. Mix. Hey, Glory mix is crazy. But I tell you what, we're about to launch this thing in 5, 4, 3, 2, 1.
0: Let's go.
1: Now, before we launch, though, I just want to let you know we are doing a praise party live on IG Live today. So if you're not driving and you're safely where you need to be, I invite you to head on over to Instagram and party with over 100 believers who just feel like giving God praise. I put something special together for y'all today. For those of you who love Caribbean gospel, this is your mix. Hey, Glory.

Are you vibing right now? Let me know on IG at Dwight Stone. Head on over there right now. We only need 50 more people to hit our goal today. But we need your help spreading this gospel. Let's go!

0: so I don't usually ask people to do this, right? But today, I felt like this mix hit different. Sometimes, somebody wrote in the chat, go to God again. Hey, Glory. Sometimes you got to give away what you need, okay? As a matter of fact, that's my word for you today. Sometimes you got to give away what you need. So when you need peace, give it away. When you need money, give it away. Today, I needed some vibes. You hear me? Today, I needed vibes. So I just give, you know, I gave the people them the vibes I needed. But there's over 60 people in the chat right now on IG that was like, yo, I needed that too. Yo, spirit of moving, I'm hiding on me. Hey! That means the spirit is moving and it's wilding out in me, if you needed a translator. But, yo, if you need me to run that back, I need you to head on over to Instagram right now, at Dwight Stone on Instagram, at DJ Dwight Stone on Facebook, and just say, yo, run it back, man. Run it back, man. The Willie Moore Jr. Show is so different. Listen, Willie's coming back, Cherie's coming back, and guess what? Jesus coming back. Hey, Glory!
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What's up, everybody? It's your boy, Pastor Mike Jr. And just in case you didn't know, you're listening to the Willie Moore Jr. Show. Flat out.

0: Taquanza Jones. She is now a majority owner of the San Diego Padres. This makes her the first black woman to hold that position in Major League Baseball history. A little more context. MLB owners unanimously approved the ownership group led by Jones and her husband, investor Jose E. Feliciano, on August 17th. The deal values the franchise at a whopping $3.9 billion. FYI, this is the highest price ever paid for a Major League Baseball team, and their group owns more than 40% of the franchise. That's a big deal. And it's also a big deal that Feliciano serves as the designated control person while the executive MLB holds accountable for the club. Another history maker in his own right, Feliciano, who was born in Puerto Rico, becomes the MLB's first Puerto Rican majority owner. The sale officially closes in the coming weeks. Number two, Meta has agreed to pay about $18 billion to settle a multi-state lawsuit accusing the social media giant of intentionally designing addictive platforms that harmed young people's mental health. Another action item is the deal will bring daily time limits for young users on Instagram and Facebook. And according to Meta, there will be other changes aimed to improve online safety as well. Now, the settlement was announced yesterday, and it ends a legal battle just over a week after a California trial began, where four states had been seeking as much as $1.4 trillion in damages. Meta did not admit wrongdoing as part of the settlement. I've been keeping my eye on this. I've talked to you guys about this case for a while now, and nice to know that it is closed. And it's also nice to know that there are going to be some action items implemented that are going to protect our young people out there. Social media is out of hand in many respects, and hopefully this regulation will help us get back on track. Number three, in global news, families are waiting for news regarding their missing loved ones after deadly floodwaters wiped out villages along the Nepal-China border yesterday. The number of people listed as missing across both countries has ramped up to 1,300, including at least 700 foreigners. Dozens of them are Americans, and according to reports, more than 270 people have been confirmed dead, and the death toll is expected to rise. We are absolutely offering our prayers and keeping all of those who've been impacted by this tragedy, this natural disaster, in our prayers. Want to talk about that? We can. Or if you want to weigh in on Meta agreeing to pay about $18 billion to settle a multi-state lawsuit accusing the social media giant of intentionally designing addictive platforms that harm young people's mental health. Big case. Settlement is made. What say you to that? Let's talk about it. Or if you want to chat about the San Diego Padres, yeah, new majority ownership. Shout out to Kwanzaa Jones and Jose E. Feliciano. The couple now serves as majority owners of the MLB franchise, and the deal that they will have closed in the coming weeks values the franchise at $3.9 billion. Historic run there. And yeah, history makers. Kwanzaa Jones, first black woman to hold that position in MLB history. And also her husband, Jose E. Feliciano, first Puerto Rican majority owner in the MLB. Unbelievable. Want to chat about this or anything else, hit me up. Instagram and or X, formerly known as Twitter. The handle is at Sheree underscore Nicole, S-H-A-R-I underscore N-Y-C-O-L-E.
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3: 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Are you looking for a

0: National Weather Service in Sterling, Virginia has issued a severe thunderstorm warning for southeastern Washington County in north-central Maryland, northwestern Montgomery County in central Maryland, southwestern Frederick County in north-central Maryland, north-central Loudoun County in northern Virginia, east-central Jefferson County in the panhandle of West Virginia until 7 p.m. At 6:20 p.m., a severe thunderstorm was located near Brunswick, Oregon, 7 miles east of Shepherdstown, moving east at 25 miles per hour. Hazard, 60 miles per hour wind gusts and quarter-size hail. Source, radar indicated. Impact, damaging winds will cause some trees and large branches to fall. This could injure those outdoors, as well as damage homes and vehicles. Roadways may become blocked by downed trees. Localized power outages are possible. Unsecured light objects may become projectiles. Locations impacted include Frederick, Harry Grove Stadium, Ballinger Creek, Brunswick, Walkersville, Boonesboro, Braddock Heights, Harper's Ferry, Clover Hill, Discovery Spring Garden, Point of Rocks, Lincoln or Bartonsville, Adamstown, Jefferson, Myersville, Keytesville, Bolivar, Buckeyestown, Sharpsburg, and Rosemont. For your protection, move to an interior room on the lowest floor of a building. Large hail, damaging wind, and continuous cloud-to-ground lightning are occurring with this storm. Move indoors immediately. Lightning is one of nature's leading killers. Remember, if you can hear thunder, you are close enough to be struck by lightning. Torrential rainfall is occurring with this storm, and may lead to flash flooding. Do not drive your vehicle through flooded roadways.
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0: JJ Hairston, Nothing Else, right here on the Willie Mo Jr. Show. Major love to my brother JJ and Trina. I love you to life. True friends of the ministry, I honor and appreciate you. Stone, let's talk.
1: Man, family, listen. There's this one person who's been looking for satisfaction in every area except God. You're looking for more money. You're looking for more success. You're looking for more attention, more stuff, more followers. Still, it's not enough. Because sometimes we keep on asking for more and we don't realize why it will never satisfy us. It's because you don't need more stuff. It's really because you need more God. And the truth is, it's in the word too. In Psalm 73:25, it says, "Whom have I had in heaven but you? And if there's none upon the earth that I desire besides you." Everybody needs that kind of faith, Willie. Yeah. Like, until you get to the point where it's like, God, I want you and nothing else. You're at a very interesting place in your life. Because what's going to end up happening is you're going to achieve a lot of things and you still going to feel empty. Now, I know there's a motivational moment. I know it's supposed to sound inspiring and everything, but I'm just telling you, like, sometimes you got to not just chase God's hand, but also chase his heart. Not just chase the blessing, but chase the blessor. Don't just chase the miracle. Chase the miracle worker. And I think when you realize that he's the source of everything, then you'll start saying, you know what, God, I just want you and nothing else. And if you want that deeper relationship and you're like, I think I'm at the beginning of something. You are. And we want you to just dive a little deeper into the relationship by saying, Lord God, I repent for every part of me that's not like you. Yes, thank you for dying for my sins. I believe you rose from the dead. And because of my beliefs and because of your sacrifice, I am saved.
0: Come on.
1: But around here, we like to say,
2: you say, baby.
0: Yes, Lord.
2: You say, baby.
0: You said it for the first time. Go ahead and text your nephew, 314-470-8514. Again, that's 314-470-8514. Go ahead and text your nephew. If you said that for the first time, I love you to life and no take backs. It's the Willie Mo Jr.

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18: 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I want to have a conversation with you about something that I need some clarity on and we need to have a discussion about. Those of you that are social media content creators, be up in this chat room here tonight. 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

Nathan Davis on the Nightly Spirit and Family. I want to get into this conversation. I want to talk to my content creators. All right. You know, you've got people out here that are making content and doing their thing. You know, social media has created a world for creativity, right? And that's all well and good, you know, but what happens when somebody has an idea and they post it? By Friday, they got millions of people that have seen it. That's amazing, right? And then they keep posting and they keep creating and they go on the flow of their own creativity and they do their thing. They get brand deals and whatnot. So here's another side of that. Sometimes you'll create something and somebody else that has a bigger platform can discover what you did and then they recreate it exactly the way you did it. It's just them. Now their version explodes. Why? Because they have more followers than you. And suddenly everybody thinks that that person is the real creator. But then this other person has brand deals. Like, wait a minute. Wait. And they looking at you like, they stay on my page, stealing my content, recreating, and they're getting even bigger. Now, I just want to give you this scenario. Creator A develops hilarious original content and starts getting brand deals. Creator B has a much larger following and begins repeatedly recreating Creator A's concepts. Creator B's versions goes even more viral. Here is tonight's question. Is Creator B simply playing the social media game, or does Creator A deserve credit or compensation or both? Because, you know, inspiration is normal. Artists inspire artists. That's good. Comedians inspire comedians and musicians inspire musicians. Businesses inspire businesses, you know. But what, at what point on social media is...

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10: 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This is Otis Kemp, and you're listening to The Nightly Spirit with my girl, Darlene.

0: as a, you know, a musician in general. We have laws that protect us from people taking our original content and recreating it for themselves. That because, you know, when it comes to your intellectual property, we have laws, but now the internet does not have laws that protect your intellectual property. Okay. So we're in a situation, content creator A, original content, posting, gone viral, got national brand deals, all this good stuff. Well, someone comes right behind him with a following that's five times larger, recreates. And when I say recreates, goes straight down his timeline, picks out his favorites and recreates his content for his followers. And he goes super viral, but does not mention where he got it. You know what I mean? And really is kind of taking it as if he's the originator. So my question is, you know, at what point does it become, hey, you're not being inspired by me, you're stealing from me? Is it stealing or is it inspiration? What do you say? Tell us your name and where you're calling from.
1: Hey, Darlene, this is Hugh Brown. How are you?
0: I am great. How are you?
1: Doing great, great, great, great.
0: What do you say to this?
1: I say that creativity creates creativity. And I think that one person stealing someone else's information is fine because they're just going to do it a different way. Mm. And whether or not one gets paid or not, that's really totally up to them because each one is going to create something different. They're going to put a different spin on it. It's not going to be identical. So why not?
0: What happens if it is identical?
1: Most times it's not identical. I've never seen creativity that's the same.
0: I got to show you something. Because there was something that inspired this conversation. I couldn't believe it. But thank you for calling today.

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0: family, it is the Nightly Spirit. It's your girl, Darlene. And what we're talking about tonight, I really want to talk to the content creators tonight. You know, when it comes to your intellectual property, we have laws, but now the internet does not have laws that protect your intellectual property. Okay. So we're in a situation, content creator A, original content, posting, gone viral, got national brand deals, all this good stuff. Well, someone comes right behind him with a following that's five times larger, picks out his favorites and recreates his content for his followers. And he goes super viral, but does not mention where he got it. At what point does it become, hey, you're not being inspired by me. You're stealing from me. Is it stealing? Let us know what you think, family. 1-877-345-7747. Again, 1-877-345-7747 on the Nightly Spirit.
1: Let me take you back to what gospel Caribbean vibes felt like in that church.

0: tell me your name and where you're calling from.
1: Detroit, Michigan.
0: What do you say to this? Are you a content creator?
1: I'm not a I'm not a creator, but I believe it's plagiarism.
0: You believe it's plagiarism?
1: Yep. Just like if you're in school and you turn in a paper that looks very similar, you're going to get charged. You're going to get an F.
0: Yeah.
1: And maybe kicked out of school. Even if you change it up a little bit, if they can say it's similar, it's going to get flagged as plagiarism.
0: Yeah. I actually agree with you on that. And some people don't agree. Some people are like, you know, it's free game. It's the internet. And, you know, we should be able to do whatever we want. But it's like one person put in the work to actually make that funny. All you got to do is redo what they did. How crazy is that, you know? But thank you so much for calling in tonight.
1: No worries. Thank you.
0: And family, you know, that is the reason I'm having this conversation is because there are no rules on the internet for plagiarism. You know, how do you take someone's whole idea, their whole concept, their mannerisms, their captions and everything and recreate it? Well, some people think, well, that's what the internet is for. You know, you do what you do for your followers and they do what they do for their followers. Should there be like some sort of rules for that? Should we reconsider, you know, how we're posting on the internet? What do you think about this? 1-877-345-7747. Again, 1-877-345-7747. Talk to me in my chat room on the Nightly Spirit.

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